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1: There at Asheville, and my cousin was a city fireman. He was captain of a fire hall there, and he got him an audition at Asheville radio station, and he sang one morning, and then in the afternoon, and then the next day or two, they had more letters than they could take care of. Miss Maybelle Carter and A.P. Carter had a little show they was putting on down at the Bristol Theater, Bristol, Virginia. Him and maybe Mrs. Carter and A.P., I believe they made two or three records there. He never did give up on success. Where he got his first break, I believe, was on that Asheville radio station. And it done so good, and that done him good, too. It gave him more courage, and that's when he first started his climb up.

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0: Yeah, welcome back to Planet Football on Ranger. And it's a World Cup buster of a show, big, massive show, all about the World Cup. And just kicked off, I'm watching in silence USA, Paraguay and Mexico, and defeated South Africa 2-0, three red cards, and then Korea defeated South Korea, Czechia 2-1, and this morning Canada and Bosnia Herzegovina 1-1 at the moment, USA, Paraguay. What a massive show we're going to have. And massive show we're going to have. So without any further ado, let's go to a short break. And the song in this break is by the Flight of the Cosmic Hippo, the Star Spangled Banner. And then later in the show, I brought back a lot of their football songs that I'm playing previously. Let's go into a short break whilst I speak to Sage Melham off air. She is the under 23 captain for Spear FC, now recovering from an ACL injury, and we're going to talk about all mental resilience and everything else associated with recovering from such a serious injury and coming back.
1: Oi, meu nome é Letícia, eu sou do Rio de Janeiro e você está ouvindo o melhor futebol da cidade, o Planet Football com Lone Ranger.
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1: Welcome back to Planet Football, and somewhere in beautiful Nos West Sydney, I have a future international, Sage Melham, former captain of under 23, but now going rehab for an ACL. 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
2: Hi, Carlos. How are you?
1: Good. And you were here about 4 years ago. You were telling me off air.
2: Yes. I had a radio interview back in 2022, so time does fly.
1: Time flies. So tell us about your football journey. Where did you grow up and where did the football journey begin?
2: Yeah, so I've lived in Epping for most of my life. I started playing football around 5 years of age, and I played locally for Ryde Panthers. The Pink Panthers, they called it for girls.
1: So is any... I never seen any Panthers around Ryde. Were there any Panthers in the old days when we had lots of bush but housing? Because, you know, this mythical Panther, I never seen one.
2: I'm a former geography student, and I can confirm to you that probably was not the native habitat.
1: So why football and not netball or other sports that you would have had a choice at back then?
2: Yeah, good question, Carlos. I actually tried a couple of sports out before I decided going with football full-time. So I played AFL for a couple of years and, you know, I was playing soccer at the same time, obviously just at a club level. I was still trying to figure out what sport I wanted. I also tried out a bit of Oztag as well.
1: Wow.
2: Yeah, and I think, you know, around the age of 11 or 12, I decided I want to take soccer more seriously and started getting into the NPL, you know. I decided the round shape ball over the egg shape ball.
1: So obviously mum and dad have been your private taxi drivers. How influential have been mum and dad in helping you choose football and helping you develop as a footballer? Because we have to give them a plug.
2: Oh, honestly, I do, because they have been such a fundamental bit in my football development. All those years of driving and, you know, staying out, waiting back for me at training has been, you know, I owe them one for the rest of my life, you know, like they have been my biggest support system. So I think that the role my parents play, you know, they kind of say, you get to decide what you want to do and we'll support you 100% of the way through. So, you know, I decided football is the thing I want to do and my parents have just been my number one cheerleader since.
1: And you have any other siblings?
2: I do. I have two younger siblings. One is currently in year 11 and one is in year 7.
1: Ooh, okay, year 11, getting ready for big HSC day. So then you are from Ryde Panthers. You know, I met you in 2022 with Vic Martin, who's no longer with Spirit FC. Then you moved to Spirit. When did you make the move to Spirit and why did you find Spirit such a great place to develop and grow as a player?
2: Yeah, well, I actually moved to Spirit around 2021. Before that, I was actually playing for Gladesville Ravens.
1: Okay.
2: Yeah, so a bit of a derby rivalry there.
1: By the way, on the 7th minute, USA has just scored against Paraguay. It looks like it might be a high-scoring game. But just to give you an update, so you crossed the line. You become a traitor.
2: Yeah, I did. I came over to the dark side. Yeah, I think, you know, obviously Spirit, I really resonated with them and I just really loved, you know, their club values. I love the girls there. I think, you know, I had a couple of girls there when I first joined that had actually played Ryde Panthers with me from the very start. So it was good just to see some familiar faces in that football environment, you know, good to make some connections. And I think that's, you know, what really kept me, that high-vibing, you know, football environment. And, yeah, I just really enjoyed myself there. And so, it's just been a great experience for me so far.
1: So what is about, you mentioned the culture and the values. What are these values at Spirit FC that obviously you keep coming back for another season? So can you tell us about what are these values that you resonate with?
2: Yeah, good question. A big thing that Spirit drives is leadership and being tribal. You know, I'm captain of the under-23s, and my sister is also captain of her under-16s team. So I think what something spirit drives is really being good leaders, forcing those communication skills, you know, having to be a good communicator as well as a good leader on and off the field. Good culture is definitely a big thing for me as well. And I think with my sisters at home, you know, they also play for spirit, both of them. So it's really good to have a competitive environment, you know, and a good culture, a good sporting competitive culture at spirit with my team, and then a good, you know, culture at home where we drive being, you know, natural leaders and we push each other. And, you know, we're very competitive. So it's a really good environment, you know, that keeps me coming back. It teaches me good life skills, you know, so lots of leadership involved there.
1: Now, to be chosen the team captain, that is an honour on itself and a privilege, because what was the process of you being chosen as a captain? Was the coach came up to you and says, we thought about it, we'd like to offer you the captaincy, or was it a collective decision from the rest of the group? And what was your reaction to being told, Sage, you're now going to lead the team out of the tunnel, first one, you're the captain?
2: Yeah, really good question, Carlos. To be quite frank with you, I don't think there was much of a voting system. I'm going to be super honest here. I've promoted myself the most, you know, and I kind of put myself up as captain. You know, I'd be the loudest on the field, just, you know, being very positive. I'm a very loud person on the field, but I'll always be saying positive things, you know, celebrating the little wins. So I think, you know, my volume on the pitch and, you know, my drive for positivity is probably what earned me that position. And, you know, I'm also not afraid at halftime to say, hey, we're doing these things wrong. But then I'll always turn it around and say, hey, but we can always improve. We've got another half football out there to prove ourselves. So the process of me being captain, I think it was just up to the coaches. Because I'm not quite sure we had a voting system, but, you know, I was really, you know, tough to earn that position. But obviously with my ACL now, it is quite hard, you know, to lead when I'm sitting on the sideline. But, you know, I'm always going to be positive from the sideline, cheering the girls on until I'm back to full health.
1: Now, can we go back to the ACL? Because obviously it is a huge mental blow, because suddenly you're facing a year off. Can you tell us, was it a bad tackle, or can you take us to the moment that you felt that twinge, and what were your thoughts and your reaction when the scans came through and the doctor, give me the bad news? What was your reaction?
2: Yeah. Well, I was actually playing for first grade when it happened. It was against RPL Leichhardt, and I had played 65 minutes for 23s beforehand, and I was just about coming up to 45 minutes of the second half at first grade. I was playing left back, you know, it was a really tight game. I was playing a really good defensive game. And, you know, it was one of those games where I was just putting in all of my tackles. And there was this one tackle I was about to make, and I didn't get the ball, so it was non-contact. And my knee actually gave way. So I didn't make any contact with anyone. No one made contact with me. I just kind of tackled the air, and my knee fully gave way and bent in on itself. And in that moment, I kind of knew it was my ACL because it was so powerful. It was such a powerful blow. And, you know, it was kind of on the ground, like, oh, my goodness, I know this is my ACL. And we were actually heading into the Easter long weekend, so I couldn't get a scan for 2 days, and it was quite hard sitting in that tension of not knowing what my injury was. So we got the scans back, I think, on the Tuesday of the following week, you know, after that long Easter weekend. And I had gotten pretty much a full package ACL, like torn meniscus, 3.5 centimetres tear, sprained MCL, dislocated knee in the process, and then fractured bone. So it was definitely, you know, a full package ACL, but I was pretty devo once I got that information, because my mind just went straight to, you know, the 12 months out, which is quite a long time for a footballer.
1: From what I could gather, is literally a full knee reconstruction, correct?
2: Pretty much, yeah.
1: So then you go under the knife. Tell us about the first 2 weeks after being released from hospital. How difficult is that mentally and physically to be to have that injury, Sage?
2: Yeah, so I definitely think the first 2 weeks was the lowest point anyone with an ACL injury could get, you know.
1: Why is that?
2: I was in a lot of pain and I was, you know, my knee was hurting with literally everything I did. I'd be nauseous when I would stand up. So I was just like, I thought to myself, I was like, how could I feel any better than this? And, you know, like, this is the worst I have felt in my life. Like, how is life going to get better? And then 2 weeks passes when you're at home, you know, riding the couch the whole time, icing your leg. And then, you know, you can start to kind of walk again and get around and about. And, you know, small car rides to the physio feel like a massive adventure because you've just been stuck in the four walls. So it was really good just to get outside after that first 2 weeks. And, you know, as things start progressing and every day gets a little better, you kind of realize it does get better from here. And, you know, it definitely takes time. And I don't think, you know, people can obviously support you and it's great, you know, people saying it gets better, but that doesn't really land until you experience, you know, that little shift of things getting better and then you realise, oh, you know, things do get better. But yeah, that was my experience after the hospital.
1: So now what stage of the rehab process, have you got this full brace that I've seen people wearing with the little things you adjust around the knee? So where are you at the moment?
2: Yeah, good question. So because I did tear my meniscus, it actually required to be stiff. So that meant that I was in a brace for 2 weeks, and that was probably the most restricting part of the ACL rehab process, especially after hospital, just because, you know, it was I had to sleep with the brace on and I had it locked to 0 degrees at night, which is very uncomfortable. And, you know, my sleep patterns got a bit disrupted with that brace on. But, yeah, I think after the brace got off, the rehab protocols for, you know, just strengthening that knee again got easier and easier.
1: So you're now obviously when you said over here you're doing a little upper body work. When will you start this strengthening exercises for the knee and a bit of running and little things like that to the long journey home?
2: Yeah, 100%. So I am doing a little bit of lower body, but just very light stuff. So literally leg press with no weight, doing some squats with just your body weight. So it's just very fundamental, very foundational bits of lower body that I'm doing, you know, because I need a base to work off. But I think that mark is, you know, when I will be running again

0: not just something that's a bit random in there. So it just kind of needs to learn how to walk again and function properly and, you know, rely some body weight on that left leg again. So it's just about, you know, relearning and rewiring my brain again to trust my leg.
1: So are you keeping a journal of this? Because you were going through highs and lows every day. Are you putting a journal down to help you cope with the highs and the lows, or is it just something that is in your engraved in your mind?
0: Yeah. So good question, actually. I've got a rehab Instagram account, and I'll use this as a moment to promote it. It's called Rebuilt with Sage.
1: Oh, okay, okay.
0: Yeah, what I'm doing on that Instagram account is I'm posting my rehab, and I think that's a really good way for me to cope with it. And I think at the start, you know, I had bought myself a new camera and like a little vlogging camera, and I'd do some vlogs, you know, just progressing and updating the days, you know, as they go by. So that's kind of been my digital journal, if that makes sense.
1: Excellent.
0: I'm a very creative person, so it's really been good to have a bit of a, you know, a media and design creative outlet, and a bit of, you know, marketing for myself as well with an Instagram account. So it's been quite good. Made some videos there just as a digital journal, yeah.
1: Now, back to you, you play left back. How did you choose to be a left back? Are you a natural left footer, or you're so talented you could do right, do left? Why left back?
0: Yeah, so I am right footed. In the game, I can pass with my left foot, but, you know, if I have a chance in front of goal, I'm going to go with my right foot, naturally. Left back, the way I got to that position was actually quite funny. Last season, I was originally a right winger and left winger, and then I got moved to striker. Enjoyed my time there in striker, and as the season progressed in striker, I got moved to midfield. So I kind of got a bit of a variety between everywhere up front. And then this season, I was playing striker, and then my coach had asked me to play left back for a gap one day. And, you know, I really enjoyed myself there. I realised I was getting on the ball a lot more. I was able to see the game better from the back and, you know, direct my players more with that, you know, leadership. And I really like how versatile left back is. You know, you can kind of be a winger and attack, and then you've got to do some defending. Mm. But then you can also control the play a bit like a midfield if you cut in. So I found it was a really good position, you know. It was a very versatile position where you can try out lots of things and, you know, you understand different aspects of the game. And I think for me, having played all those positions before, I really had a good understanding of what each position required and their movements were. So it was really good for me to have a background of different positions and then head into left back. So I think, and then my coach just kind of started putting me in left back more because I did enjoy myself there. So that's kind of how I got there.
1: Let's talk about coaches, because you would have had a number of amazing coaches at Spirit.
0: Yes, correct.
1: Is there a coach that comes to mind that perhaps had the biggest influence upon you in the making of Sage the player?
0: Yeah, I actually think Vic Martin had the biggest impact on me, you know, because my first year with her, she was, you know, a female footballer as well, so it's very easy to connect and resonate with her.
1: Mm-hmm.
0: She probably had the biggest impact on me. I kind of, after my season with her, I realised, yeah, this is what I want to do. And she really motivated me, and she had a really good, fierce mindset. So it was really good being with her. I also think, you know, obviously my coach Connor this year has been very helpful with me, and, you know, I've been asking questions, seeking feedback, and he's provided them for me as well. So that's been very, very good. All the coaches here at Spirit are awesome, and, you know, you ask them questions and they provide. So it's all been a very good, positive coaching experience there.
1: Now, if we have another chat in 4 years' time and you have fully recovered, and Holly McNamara, who's a Matilda, she had 3 ACL reconstructions, so, you know, you could come back and be stronger than ever, and Ryan Grant has 3. So do you... Obviously, you want to play at the highest level, be the best that you can. If the right opportunity came along, would you consider going overseas or A-League? What are your ambitions football-wise, if you were tapped on the shoulder?
0: Yeah, sure. I think, you know, for me, I realised you know, at a young age, football is what I want to do.

0: So my end goal is to be a professional footballer. And, you know, I'd be so chuffed if I got the opportunity to go overseas for football. A-League, you know, is the next step for me. You know, NPL1 is basically, you know, second tier of football in Australia.
1: Right.
0: And, you know, when A-League season is done, A-League has come and play with us. It's very close in my orbit, you know, and I think this ACL injury is a blessing in disguise, you know. It kind of has taught me already to appreciate my movement a lot more because I took it for granted. And then when I had it taken away from me, I was just like, I just want to walk again.
1: Yeah,
0: you know? So I think this injury has been a really good, you know, realization moment to go, yeah, this is what I want even more.
1: And
0: when
1: yeah.
0: I do come back, I do have like a full-on drive and desire to, you know, work even harder for my goals, not take things for granted. So honestly, like an A-League, going overseas, Matildas is the end goal.
1: Well, I missed the boat. I'm 63. I play for the 55. So, before I ask the harder question about the dinner party, do you have a special pre-match routine, dietary routine that you got carbo loading, or you put your right shoe first, or your sock inside out? What's your special music that you psych yourself up? Tell us about your pre-match and post-match routine, Sage.
0: Yeah, I like this question because I'm very particular. I'm not a very superstitious person, so you know, the throwing the salt over the shoulder, left foot, right foot sort of thing, it doesn't bother me. And I think I'm very lucky to be not a superstitious person because I think with athletes, that's the thing that comes very naturally, you know. If you have a good performance, they're like, oh, what did I do right? Let me do that again, you know. And that easily becomes, you know, repeatable. I think for me, it's just routine is what helps me so much. My brain loves consistency, you know, everyone does. So for me, my pregame routine is I love to get 8 hours or more of sleep. I love having oats before a game. Oats are my favourite. I love oats. So, yeah, I think now...
1: What, with milk? Just with milk or just a bunch of oats?
0: So I make, like, overnight oats. I think the thing is with, you know, this rising, you know, health culture on social media and all that, there's been a lot of, you know, hype around meal prep. So I've been doing a lot of meal prep, you know. I make overnight oats for the week, so... That has been awesome. I love my overnight oats, and I think, you know, after the game, I love to do a bit of stretching, a bit of foam rolling, music that gets me hyped up. I know this is not everyone's taste.
1: No, it's your taste.
0: House music. Yeah.
1: Which one?
0: I love house music. House music before a game.
1: Okay.
0: It gets me so hyped, you know. Like, imagine the music you were dancing to in the nightclub a couple years back. That's
1: yes,
0: the music
1: yes.
0: I love.
1: Yes. I remember the days when I used to go disco dancing. I used to have watch Saturday Night Fever. That was a moving 78, 79, and went lots of Saturdays trying to win that competition because it was a dance-off school. And, you know, it was another generation. And I had a routine on my – I used to like long hair up to my shoulder, and it just a reach of washing the hair with – first baby oil and then wash it. And
0: Oh, yes.
1: And we had the, you know, the satin shirt and the moccasin. Oh, you know, I used to go dancing every Saturday, literally. Every Saturday. And I was the only one that had a license and I never drank to the age of 35. So I will drive my other four mates to and from home and I charge, now this is 81, 83 days, $20 each. And pick them up, drive them home because I never drank till 35. So, you know, I was the happiest Larry, you know, and dancing away. And then did ballroom dancing and competition dance and rock and roll. So I know what it's like to have a dance workout. But let's go back to the most difficult question because we've got a minute before I'll let you go. You're having a dinner party. Besides the oats, who will you invite? And why would you ask each person to make you a better person, Sage?
0: That's a very good question.
1: I know, we asked the hard questions here. That's why I put you on notice. I don't ambush you on the day.
0: So I have to think about this one, hey. So I think the first person for me, right off the bat, you know, a bit cliche, but I'm going to say her anyway, is Mary Fowler.
1: Just no, it's not cliche at all. Will you bring Nathan along? Mary plus one?
0: You know what? If she wants to, then go ahead.
1: Absolutely.
0: Double athlete. But I'd say Mary Fowler, just because, you know, she has torn her ACL, and, you know, I think a lot of Matildas have, you know, like
1: Billy
0: Carpenter, Sam Kerr. The reason I chose Mary Fowler is because, you know, I think she's a closer age to me, which makes her journey more resonate with me. And, you know, I've been following her on Instagram for a long time, and what I've seen her throughout the years, she's grown so much as a person from her ACL injury. You know, she has really showed me how to, you know, she doesn't know me personally, but I've just been inspired by her, watching her journey.
1: Absolutely.
0: She has really, she's really demonstrated how to balance your football life with your personal life. And I think especially in young girls, that's a very difficult thing to do. You know, that balance, finding that balance.
1: Mm. And being away from home as well. 100%.
0: It's not an easy thing. Lots of Australian Matildas have to live away from home, and, you know, home is where the heart is, and it's hard to...
1: And mum and dad are your rock. So who is the second person?
0: The second person for me has got to be David Attenborough.
1: Oh,
0: funny enough.
1: Goodness me, what a journey, what a voice.
0: I know.
1: What would you ask David?
0: He just seems like he has so much, you know, life experience under his belt. You know, he's very calm, and I just, you know, want to ask him, you know, he literally sits with animals for a living.
1: Yeah, that's right.
0: I want to ask the guy, you know, how do you achieve longevity in your life and be so successful at what you love doing, you know? It's his passion.
1: Absolutely. Do you have any pets, Sage, like a cat or a dog or a lizard or a rabbit?
0: I've got two dogs at home.
1: What are they?
0: They're mini Groodles, so a golden retriever and a poodle.
1: Okay, what are their names?
0: Funny enough, their names are a bit made up. It's quite funny.
1: Well, that's okay. They're your doggies.
0: Yeah, exactly. My first dog's name is Spooky, spelled F-O-O-K-Y. It's a funny one. But, you know, there's a bit of a story behind it. There used to be a beach up in the North Coast called Spooky Beach, and my younger sister couldn't pronounce it right. She said Spooky Beach. My mum thought that was a great name for a dog. So that's.
1: And the second doggy?
0: The second dog, her name is Saffron, like the colour yellow.
1: All right. Well, I used to have two dogs that used to follow me to junior soccer, and they would wait for me near outside the ground. If we won 2-0, we'd all be happy. And if we lost 2-0, they go, don't you ever bring those dogs again? They're bad luck for us. But they used to.
0: Used
1: to walk to and from, because I'm the only son, so I lost dad when I was 7. So I learned to be very independent at a very young age, and the doggies were my best mates. So we used to go everywhere, walking along, go to and from training, play.
0: Yeah.
1: And they just sit there near the sideline, and we go home together, you know.
0: But it's a man's best friend. That's their purpose.
1: Absolutely. Now I have a cat that she's lovely, dogs are, you know, it's amazing the energy that a pet brings to your life, and once they are gone, you feel that emptiness and the one-way conversations you have with that pet, it's just priceless.
0: It is so funny, isn't it? They're just there to listen, hey?
1: And then when you were going through rehab, I'm sure the two doggies were next to you and going, woof, woof, woof, woof. Sage, thank you for joining us. I hope to have another chat with you on another time. And once again, thank you. And thank you, Bruce.
0: Amazing. Thank you so much, Carla. So I'll speak to you soon, hopefully.
1: You will indeed. And if you ever are free from work and when a co-host sitting across from me, you're more than welcome, okay?
0: Oh, thank you so much for that, Carla. Thank you. Oh. I really appreciate your time today, and I'll speak to you soon.
1: You will indeed. Sage Malher, what a beautiful young lady. Let's go into a short break, and then we'll speak to Adam Pace. USA is now in the 30th minute, leading Paraguay 2-0.
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0: Welcome back to Planet Football. That was Harry from Nairobi, Kenya, the days I used to co-host with the professor, so we are heard everywhere thanks to the internet. But at this point in time, my regular guest on the second Saturday of the month, the man from the north, not the man from Uncle, the man from the north, Adam Pace from the Brisbane Football Review. How are you, Adam? Welcome back.
1: I'm good, Carl. Thanks for having me back. Good to be on and reporting all things north of the border.
0: Yes, so what's obviously we're into almost halfway of the Queensland Premier League season. Who are firing? Who are disappointing? And what is the round of 32 Australia Cup looking like?
1: So, first, obviously, with the league at the moment, we're just after halfway. We've had a few games washed out due to the recent rain, so that's causing a bit of chaos for Football Queensland trying to reschedule. But the long and short of it is that Peninsula Power lead the league from Lions and Moreton Sea Excelsiors last year's premiers. They're in the top three. And then it's Eastern Gold Coast Knights are chasing back for the final spot. But at the other end of the table, I think the disappointment of the season, I dare say, Brisbane Roar B. They are in a world of trouble at the moment, and there's a real sort of thought that perhaps for the first time ever, at least since the exemption was lifted, Brisbane Roar could be relegated to the FQPL next season.
0: So where's Brisbane City and Brisbane Olympic? Because they are up there in the top six always. Are they just going through a lean patch, to say the least?
1: They're in the middle. They're still sort of chasing at the moment. Both have sort of had a sort of bad run of form. Olympic have lost their last six games across all competitions. Brisbane City as well. They had a run of five losses. They won a couple of games, and then they had a big loss in the Classico last week against Lions. So their form, unfortunately, both those clubs, while they're great cup teams, they seem to, in the league, they struggle for consistency. Both coaches have noted that, yeah, when we spoke to them, that's the one sort of regret that they had, that the league form is very, very inconsistent. Both those teams on their best can beat with the best, but when they're sort of not on...
0: They just got to sleep.
1: the gap between their best and worst is probably too far that's acceptable for both those clubs.
0: And last time we spoke, the Brisbane Royal Women were travelling to Wellington. They couldn't pull it off. But how is the off-season recruitment-wise for both the men and the women travelling? Because they will be coming into pre-season very shortly, back to pre-season, at least the men's and the women.
1: Yeah, both there hasn't been too much sort of to report. Obviously, Brisbane Roar, a total of 18 players from the squad have left the club, so there's plenty of recruiting. The only sort of rumoured one is Joel King from Sydney perhaps will join the Roar TA, when it's sort of been reported, but other than that, the new technical director or sporting director, James Gow, has got a massive job on his hands with Michael Balcanis to put together that men's squad. As far as the women's go, I do think that there will be probably, it'll be largely the same squad, a few alterations. There sort of is thoughts perhaps with Katrina Gorrie leaving West Ham in the over there in England, that she may come home. Nothing official there, but they're reporting that, at least hinting at potentially that she may come home, if not this year, in the next year, depending on her ambitions as far as Matildas and the World Cup fixture in Brazil.
0: And obviously, in New South Wales, we went through a marathon Australia Cup elimination rounds, preliminary rounds. We got the last four standing for the round of 32, which is Apialaika, Marconi, Sydney United, and Southern District Raiders. Who are the last four standing in Queensland to face the, get a match-up and a bumper gate against an A-League team?
1: We are at the stage where we're on round seven of Cup of Queensland Cup quarter final weekend, which will determine the final four spots. We had one game played last night with Peninsula Power qualified for the Australia Cup National Rounds for the sixth time in their history at fourth time in five seasons. They defeated North Star of SQPL 1 7-3 last night. Don't let the scoreline fool you. It was a very, very interesting game. North Star were actually leading 3-2 with about half an hour to go before Peninsula Power sort of stepped up the gas and ended up running away with it. But we do have three games today and potentially two debutants as far as from Queensland. We've got Sunshine Coast Wanderers and Lions this afternoon up at Budrum. Myself and Scott from Blizzard Football View, we're going to be both in attendance up there later on. Obviously, Lions, one of the powerhouse clubs. Sunshine Coast Wanderers would be the first time they would qualify. And then up north, up in Cairns, Marlin Coast Rangers will take on FQPL1's Logan Lightning up there. So a big opportunity for Marlin Coast Rangers. While that name may not be familiar to many, it is a lot of those players have got plenty of Australia Cup experience from the old days of FNQ Heat and Cairns FC. So they're looking to return to the Australia Cup. And then Caboolture and Rochdale Rovers in the last game tonight. Both teams, we're definitely going to have a debutante Australian Cup participant. Both clubs, very, very good clubs. Rochdale, very historic club. Mm-hmm. up here in Brisbane. Caboolture, a new club on the rise as well. And so whoever wins that, that'll be a very, very big step in their histories.
0: Now, I have to correct myself. The four teams left standing in New South Wales for the round of 32, Sydney Olympic, Sydney United 58, Upyallaka and SC Raid. I think I mentioned Mark Carney, so Mark Carney was knocked out. But so that's all happening now. Obviously, USA in the 40th minute are cruising against Paraguay 2-0. Tomorrow, the Socceroos play Turkey at 2 p.m. Now, do you have... I know you have a direct link. Direct line to Popovich. Do you want to share your first 11? Okay, Matt Ryan is a shoo-in, okay?
1: Yes.
0: Left back, Jordy Boss. Yeah. Right back, Jacob Italiano. Or do you disagree with that?
1: No, that's what I've got. I've got Jordy Boss and Jacob Italiano as the fullbacks.
0: Now, in the middle, it's a bit of a... He's got a bit of a quandary because I thought Harry Suter... While he did very well, he seemed to be lacking pace against the Swiss. And, you know, Cercati was moved on in the beginning of the second half, and Jason Guerrier came along, and he just steadied the ship. So I think the three centre-backs might be a bit of a lot of dilemma for Popovich, because I think Suter, while he's really good, he might be short of a gallop. Your thoughts?
1: Yeah, look, it's going to be very, very interesting. I think it's going to come down to what Tony Popovich and his sort of team of analysts and his coaching staff believe, you know, what the main threats are from Turkey tomorrow. If they're sort of very, very similar to the Swiss, where they will try and sort of track wide attack the from the fullbacks and try and get in behind. You're right, Harry Suter might be a liability. Then again, Harry Suter is an imposing presence, not only in dying in defence, but also as well from a set-piece threat, which I think may be at least one of the Socceroos' main weapons. They've certainly got height on them. So it's going to be very interesting. As far as sort of my thoughts on these centre-back pairing, the three at the back, assuming he's going to play three centre-backs, I've got obviously Alessandro Cercati. He's a lock. You play him every single minute you can. I do have Harry Suter in my 11. Mm-hmm. And also Cam Burgess as well.
0: He's done nothing wrong, Cam. He kind of changed the game in the second half. The dynamic of the back against the Swiss.
1: He did, and he did. And I thought he did enough. There's no knock on young Lucas Harrington. Obviously a huge fan of his. I just think, again, it's a horses for courses thing. Maybe maybe just this first game, having, like, as you say, Cam Burgess, while he's in form, and again, he did play very, very well against Switzerland, probably deserves to be rewarded. But certainly, as you said, Jason Gary as well, I thought was very, very good as well. So that's one area that that Tony Popovich has a selection headache, and which is and a very, very good headache to have.
0: Obviously, in the middle, Jackson Advine is a shoe-in. His work rate, his vision to run into space and to, you know, precision passing. But the question is, who are the best elves to go next to Jackson Irvine to do a lot of the heavy lifting? I'm thinking Cameron Devlin, the little terrier. Short, but, man, he just tackles all day long and just is so physical. He's an iconic figure in Scotland, Scottish Premier League. Your thoughts, who will be the other elves to Jackson Irvine?
1: I actually lean towards Aidan O'Neill, only because the Tony Popovich seems to rely a lot on him. I think that combination with Jackson Irvine as well, probably looking to start out a little bit sort of defensively. I think Cam Devlin's a great shout as well. I think it's pretty much 1 and 1A there on who pitching go. You won't go wrong either way. On that whoever of those two partners, Jackson Irvine, in that defensive central midfield role.
0: And then obviously, Conor Metcalf. Then we got the Teti Yenge, Mohamed Touré, Nestor Irukunda, Awa Mabil, Matthew Leckie, Bolpato. Who's the number 9 for you? You think Teti Yenge gives the nod because he's on a high, or he will go for the trusted and well-proven Mohamed Touré for the number 9?
1: I'm actually going Nestor Irukunda to start. I just thought that...
0: You need him. He's your X-factor. He could shoot from anywhere. We don't have anyone with that powerful shooting shot. Bingo.
1: Yeah, I think that you unleash him early on Turquia, really sort of posing questions on their defence. You probably only get 55, 60 minutes out of it, and then you can turn over to either a Mo Touré or a... I thought Teti Yenge was very, very good against Switzerland as well, sort of that goal. Probably it sort of topped off what he did, but he did a lot of work as well, an imposing presence as well up front. So I think he and I think Conor Metcalf, I think, are there. And also, I actually think I'll say Christian Bolpato starts as well. I just think that A is a bit of an X factor about him as well, and also his free kick ability as well. Again, I think that his set pieces for the Socceroos are going to be absolutely essential. I think they're probably one of the better at their level as far as their point of difference is their set piece work. I think Bolpato is probably the best of the free kick takers, at least in consideration for the starting jobs.
0: So you have Irukunda, Mohamed Touré, and then Metcalf or Bolpato to start, and then is that where you will go? Touré leading the line, supported by Irukunda and Metcalf?
1: I'd actually go Irukunda, Metcalf and Bolpato for my front three.
0: So who will lead the line? Irukunda is the number 9? Or
1: Irukunda, yes.
0: Well, I mean, that's a pretty clever because he's so fast that he's going to be brought down, and he has to be brought down in the box. Penalty. Bingo. Now, so we're into the... In 10 minutes in the second half, he needs to bring the heavy artillery, 5 changes. He needs to freshen up the front, but also put some legs there that will defend. I'm thinking Matthew Leckie is a person who could do a very decent job for half an hour. Cameron Devlin and, Teti Yenge will run all day as well. You got Asi Behic to come and defend. Your thoughts on the 5 subs that might come in to either steady the ship or go for broke?
1: I definitely think that Mo Touré plays a part. I think it's on, depending on the game situation, Mo Touré or Teti Yenge. I actually do believe that you also have you might even have the option of bringing Geordie Boss forward into a sort of left attacking role, and that's where you bring Arsic Bajic on to fill in that fullback spot. I do like the prospect of potentially both Boss and Bajic on the pitch at the same time.
0: On the left side.
1: That could work. Yeah, you've also got Aiden Rusic. You've got Cameron Devlin. So there's a number of choices as well, and I'm sure that I'm missing one or two others as well that can really be an X factor. So it is
0: 3-0 USA, by the way. You could shut the gate on the 44th minute. 3-0, shut the gate. Yep. Now, I think the USA will go through to the second round with plus three, and this is the second half yet to come. So shut the gate. Come on, Paraguay. Wake up, Paraguay.
1: Yeah.
0: Anyway, yeah. But back to the first 11, right?
1: Yep. Again, Paraguay struggles. They may not be as good as we thought we are, which may actually work in Australia's favour, but let's take it one game at a time. We'll get through to Kia tomorrow. But I do think there's plenty of options that, depending on the situation, which I think is a very, very good thing for Tony Popovich to have. But certainly, I think they want to get in front playing for us. The one thing that they need to avoid that they have been guilty of in the two warm-up games is a very, very slow start. You can't keep on relying to try and come back in the game, especially against a USA, especially who, if they get in front, they're going to be very, very hard to run down, given sort of what we're seeing play out in front of us right now with a parochial crowd at home. You did not want to give them a start because I don't think you're going to catch them.
0: I mean, that game against the US, after all the commentary by people like Alexi Lalas and the like, that's going to add extra spice. And the previous meeting that US won was a very physical, ragged affair. Do you see that evolving as another physical, ragged affair in the second game because of previous history?
1: I think that while publicly the Socceroos players and staff haven't responded to that, and that's like, so these pundits like Alexi Lalas, yeah, they're entitled to their opinion just as much as we're entitled to our opinion. But the other side, I think there will be a little bit of motivation and fire about that. And you're right, two physical teams. Socceroos are known to be a very physical team. So, look, I'm all for it. I think if anything you do to disrupt and perhaps, upset the way that the USA do this, especially they're going to be on a high going into Seattle next week. So anything you do to interrupt what's going on. But I think the biggest thing of all is they can get an early goal and silence that crowd up in Seattle at Lumen Field, the Seattle Stadium. That's going to be a big point because that is notoriously a very, very loud place for the home team. So if you take out the crowd, use that motivation, I think Australia will get something out of it.
0: Well, I mean, Turkey and the US under enormous pressure. No one expects anything from us. I mean, we're not under pressure to win the World Cup like Germany may be and England. We're expected to do us proud, but we're not. The pressure is on Turkey and USA.
1: Yep. Yeah, absolutely. Especially USA. The pressure of being a host nation as well is enormous. And we've seen nations in the past rise up to the problem. We thought maybe were a bit lacking. We saw Mexico do very, very well. Did very, very well yesterday to beat what was, mind you, a very poor South Africa. And even this morning, I, anywhere else in the world, I'd say Bosnia beat Canada. But again, the home crowd is a top man. So the pressure is right on USA. And as is notorious in US sports in general, if they're struggling, the media and the fans will turn on very, very quickly. So if they can keep everyone happy, they're going fine. But if Australia can disrupt that, especially and get something out of it with all the commentary that's been around it, that's going to really sort of give them a bit of a jolt going into their final game against Turkey, which could be the difference between qualification and bowing out early.
0: And that's 2 p.m. tomorrow. Tomorrow is a bit of a marathon. We got 6, 8, 10 and 2 p.m. Are you going to be a full-time couch potato tomorrow, or did you go, or have you cancelled all family outings for the Sunday games during the World Cup? Adam?
1: I'm probably not going to see Qatar and Switzerland, but certainly Brazil, Morocco, and sort of a bold prediction. I actually think Morocco might beat Brazil tomorrow. We'll see how that prediction warms up. And then Scotland, Haiti after that. I love watching Scotland play. It's always fun. So, yeah, so at least three of the four games, I'm going to be on the couch tomorrow.
0: Yeah, the Tartan Army is it's probably the best behaved fans that go travelling is the Tartan Army, because they're just happy Vegemites. They love their drink, but they don't engage in violence like some nations south of the border from Scotland.
1: Yeah. I had a very brief sort of experience with the Tartan Army when I was over in Europe when they qualified in that game against Denmark, and that was a lot of fun. So that's why I sort of, if there's any team I want to see do well other than Australia, it's actually Scotland.
0: Now, you have a dark horse for the last eight. I'm going to name three dark horses: Norway, Senegal, Cote d'Ivoire. And this is to, and Cabo Verde to go to the last 16. You have any dark horses that you think will cause an upset?
1: My dark horse, I think it's going to be, when it's all said and done, I think it's going to be a very straightforward World Cup, especially when we get down to the last eight. Morocco is probably the one I'm looking at potentially that could upset the apple cart as far as sort of, you know, the traditional nations go. Also, I think Japan are going to do well. That's another nation.
0: Yeah, they are always.
1: I have a soft spot for. I think they match up very, very well. So they're probably the two that I do see. The perceived world order in football. I do actually think as well, of the seeded teams, that being Spain, Argentina, France, and England. I actually see one of those four not make it to the semi-finals, because if the draw works out as per normal, they're the four semi-finalists. My prediction is one of them are not going to make it. So I think we're going to have a underdog that makes it, and I actually think also Mexico. I think they can also sort of go far as well.
0: Well, I would like Norway with Erling Haaland, because I think Norway has a very solid squad. They're also a very good squad. I think Erling Haaland, if he fires or if he gets the service, Norway could go quite a few long way. Now, what games are you going? Lastly, are you watching any live games this afternoon for Brisbane Football Review? Or what are your movements this afternoon?
1: So we're a bit on the road this afternoon.
0: On the road again. I can't wait to get on the road again.
1: So we're heading up to Budrum for the Sunshine Coast Wanderers Lions FC Queensland Cup quarterfinal, and then we're then going to head down up to Caboolture to see Caboolture in Rochelle. So we'll be both in attendance for that, and we're also at Nudgee Recreation Reserve last night to see Peninsula Power beat North Star. So yeah, busy but normal weekend.
0: So when you hit the road, do you have the Football Review combi van that's all painted and
1: not yet, but maybe that might requisition that for future years.
0: I mean, I'm thinking a 1974 classic combi van, you know, with just classic cars. Anyway, Adam Pace from Football, Brisbane Football Review. Thank you for taking time out from your busy Saturday and family life. And no doubt we chat next month, and enjoy the games today and tomorrow, and the Socceroos to do us proud.
1: Not a problem, Carlos. I think very much always a pleasure. And, go Socceroos.
0: Go, and we'll chat next month. And that was Brisbane from Adam Pace from the Brisbane Football Review. USA at halftime leading Paraguay, cruising 3-0. Let's go into a short break. The song in this break is Brenda Lee, You Used to Be, while I ring David Perkovic.
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0: Hi, my name is Martins Kartmanis. 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
1: At this point in time, I welcome back head coach of Spear FC, Sergio Malfara, for his World Cup expertise views. How are you, Sergio?
2: I'm well, thank you. How are you? Hello?
1: Good. Can't complain. Enjoy the football. And for those who live in a cave, the US is cruising against Paraguay 3-0, both in our group with Australia and Turkey. Before I ask you about the World Cup, your results haven't been going your way as Spear FC. Do you have a mentor that you talk to find reassurance that what you're doing is the correct way and things will turn around? Because you looked at very, I wouldn't say unhappy, but thinking dejected figure, or you stepped back, you stood after the game, sitting away, lonely, by yourself, thinking. What do you do when things are not going your way?
2: Yeah, look, I think it's obviously, you know, we invest so much time in football and you know, it's such an emotional game that obviously when you're not getting results, it's never a nice feeling. But, I think for me, there's kind of three things that I've, three people that I kind of speak to about, the results and everything else. First and foremost is my dad. He's obviously been there for me for a long time, and he's always someone that I lean on when it comes to football. I speak to him every game and just kind of get him to give me his little debrief. And it's good because he's not, obviously he's emotionally attached because I'm his son, but he's not necessarily in the environment.
1: Mm-hmm.
2: So that's always good. Then secondly, he's obviously a colleague of mine and someone that I respect highly in Nicky Carl. I speak to him every day. Obviously we work together as well, but we always have good conversations, and I think he helps as well to keep me in check in regards to results, because sometimes, you know, when things aren't going your way, you tend to look at things or try and find things that aren't really there. But he's obviously one that I look to, and I think lastly, not really, it's a man upstairs, obviously I'm a man of faith, so you tend to obviously just pray for his guidance and I think just be reassured that it's just part of your journey.
1: And obviously you've got at home to Olympic today. That's a big game, huge game, Olympic, fighting for survival. You're trying to climb up the table because you kind of got stuck on 21 points there while everyone's creeping up. Your thoughts on today's game?
2: Yeah, it's going to be a different challenge. Obviously, the last couple of weeks we've played against teams that are above us or around us, and that presents its own challenges. But I think this week it's a big club, a historical club like Olympic. We're obviously going through a bit of a tough patch. We're expecting a very tough game, probably one with just as much intensity as the week before. We're prepared. We train well, and hopefully we can get back on the
1: winning circuit. Absolutely, and bring home the 3 points. I'm sure you will, and the boys will give everything. Now, win the World Cup, expanded World Cup, and what do you have any memories of your first ever World Cup? For me, I was 7, the 1970 World Cup, and Uruguay finishing 4th, and the football cards we used to exchange with Masukevich, Sparago, and all the other. What's your first memory of a World Cup that as a child that you saw and is forever in your memory?
2: Yeah, I think obviously as a young kid you kind of watched it and you didn't really absorb it and understand the magnitude of what a World Cup is. I think for me the biggest one would have to be, and it's only a recent one, but South Africa, when Uruguay went on that bit of a run.
1: Mm-hmm.
2: I think it's the first time that I was old enough to understand the magnitude of a World Cup, but still young enough to kind of enjoy it as a fan and not overanalyze, and just brought the Uruguayan community together, and it just it's probably the one that sticks out to me the most as a younger person, that World Cup and what Uruguay managed to do and
1: obviously a name that was player of the tournament was Diego Forlán. He was at the best of his, the best. He was the best of the best at that time. And he won play of the tournament from memory, Diego Forlan?
2: Yes.
1: Now, we've got a big game tomorrow against Turkey, 2 p.m. And Popovic has some headaches, but let's start. We know the goalkeeper with Matt Ryan.
2: Yeah.
1: Jordi Boss and Jacob Italiano left and right back for your, if you were betting men.
2: Yeah, look, I think Turin gives you something different, but I think just based on what I've seen with, you know, if I'm looking at football my coach's hat on and what Popovic has been doing, I think he'll probably go with Italiano and Boss. But I think Kai Turin's got something different about him as well. He's a bit more direct, so watch out for him.
1: And then three centre-backs. I mean, we got Harry Suter, who's, you know, he got his height that you could use in the corners, but he appeared to be short of speed and he was found wanting at times against the fast-paced Swiss. So, you know, three centre-backs, who would you put in there?
2: Yeah, I mean, ultimately, I think it depends what he's trying to set up, like obviously what the game plan is, what he's identified from Turkey that he wants to try and nullify. But, I mean, you could always put Harry centrally and then, you know, have a bit of pace around him to try and support him. But, look, I think it's going to be Harrington, Sicardi and Suda.
1: Mm-hmm.
2: Unless he feels like, you know, the experience of Dijenek is going to assist. But I think that'll be his back three.
1: And then, obviously, Jackson Irvine, it is your go-to linchpin in midfield. He runs all day. He has vision. He knows how to run into space to score some crucial goals. But who are the other elves you will have around Jackson Irvine in that pivot position?
2: Yeah, it's a good conversation. I actually had this chat with someone yesterday. I like Jackson Irvine highly. I think he adds a lot of value to the team and obviously been around for a few years now and instrumental in his club football as well. But I actually really like the duel of O'Neill and Ocon. I think they both give us something different. They're both, both explosive, both young as well. So I'd like to see them, but I think you'll probably go with O'Neill and Irvine tomorrow.
1: And then who will lead the line? I mean, Tete Yenge, he lives first game for the Socceroos ever, scores. He puts his hand up and gives Popovic a headache. Mohamed Touré, also another very good number nine. And then you got the beautiful boy who's got pace and he could shoot from anywhere and he will burn you, Nestor Iracunda. So who will lead the line and will he gamble with Nestor Iracunda from the beginning to run, sun, run, forest, run? Run for your life, Nestor Roy. Your thoughts?
2: Again, the conversation I had yesterday with a good friend of mine was does Valpardo start? Does he not start? I think if you're looking at my opinion in quality wise, I think it'd have to be Iracunda on the left cutting in. Obviously, we know the weapon that he possesses. I think Touré is in fine form, so if he's fit and available, I think he should merit. And I think what I saw the other day, his first interactions, I think Valpardo on that right cutting in on the left, I think will give us a point of difference.
1: And then you got the bench, and that's crucial to either steady the ship or to change things around. You got someone like Matthew Lecky, he could defend, he could dribble, he could cause havoc. Would you then, half an hour to go, bring Lecky, Rustich? Who would you, your first five, if the game was 1-1 and you're trying to win it or you're chasing the game, who would you bring as your magical five?
2: Yeah, I was going to say that I think that you have to give me some more context because I think it's obviously, well, for me anyways, I don't really pre-plan any subs. I kind of just go with, what I see in front of me. But look, if you're 1-1 and obviously looking to try and win it as opposed to try and maintain the point, you know, you got Yenge, who obviously, you know, has pace. Mabil, that's rapid as well. You got Hustic, who can unpick the defence. Again, if he's got Ocon on the bench, I think he's one that once he gets going, he's electric when he's running at defences as well.
1: Mm.
2: I think it just, yeah, it just depends. I think in the situation, who's you know, Ben, who's had a big shift and whatnot. But I definitely think the front three, you know, if that's what you're looking to do, will probably need to be replaced.
1: At this level, the World Cup level, I mean, Paraguay is going for it now. It's a bit, you know, they are tagging the US, like it's not America. But at this level, is the key to getting a result is to minimise your mistakes and take the opportunities when they arrive, because they're far and few to score opportunities. Your thoughts?
2: Yeah, I mean, football at the highest level, I think it's a game of moments, right? And then we've had it, we can actually manage that the best. I think Paraguay, if you looked at the first half, probably didn't come up with the same energy that USA did, and you know, Pulisic was having a good game, and the right back wasn't really dealing with his one-on-one moments. But I think, I think ultimately it just comes down to a game of moments, really.
1: Well, the referee just going to the VAR room. I don't know what it is. I think one of the American players is in trouble.
2: No, it's their new rule with the mistaken identity. So if they feel like it's a
1: red card is coming out.
2: No, I think he's gonna take back the yellow card that he gave, I believe. Yeah.
1: Okay.
2: Yeah.
1: Yellow card. All right. So.
2: There you go.
1: So, this is a bit too much of the new. But what are your thoughts on the VAR? Do you think we should? I mean, the VAR is here to stay, but is it taking too long? Do we just allow the referees to be the referees like yesteryear?
2: No. Look, I'm going to be quite controversial here, if I'm being honest.
1: Yeah, you're going to be controversial.
2: I think we should have and they did it in the Oz Championship last year, and I thought it was brilliant.
1: The three calls, yeah. Three reviews.
2: Like a challenge.
1: Yeah.
2: You have a challenge. So, you know, let the referee do his thing, and if you feel like he's made a mistake, then challenge it. You know, I think anything in and around the... Oh, sorry, let me rephrase that. Anything outside the box, maybe just leave it up to the referee, unless there's a red card or something like that. But I think anything in the box, I think it allows coaches to then obviously, you know, have a feel for the game as well, and it just lets it flow. I think sometimes we get caught up. And look, you looked at yesterday's first game, there was two interventions there with VAR, which I think were completely horrendous, if I'm being honest. I think they got it wrong.
1: Well, the second card, he whacked him in the face, but I'm not sure if he meant to whack him in the face.
2: But I think you've got to look at the context as well. You know, these guys have worked the backsides for 4 years to try and get to the World Cup, and then, you know, something like that rules him out for two games, and he's done.
1: You got to feel sorry for the Somali referee. Africa's referee of the year gets sent back packing because only crime he has committed, if there is a crime, is being a Somali national. But Sergio Mafara, thank you for sharing your football passion. There'll be more games to be watched during the week, so we'll chat next week if you're free for your insight into football and anything different that you might have seen during the week. But Sergio Mafara, bring home the 3 points. I'm sure the boys will do us proud. Thank you for taking my call.
2: Thank you.
1: So, Jim, let's go to a short break and a special report from Guadalajara, from there or not.
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4: Hi, Carlos and listeners. This is Darren Knott recording from Guadalajara, an hour before kickoff here at the World Cup in Mexico. I'm surrounded by a sea of green here at the front of the fan zone here in Guadalajara, Mexico. The opening game, as you know, is with Mexico against South Africa in Mexico City. But definitely the Guadalajarans here are getting into it, so much so that the fan zone appears to be almost full at the moment, and there's massive queues outside the fan zone, the FIFA fan zone, where fans are waiting to get in to see their national team play. They're all very excited. I'm sure you can hear the noise behind me. That's the noise of the people outside the fan zone cheering and chanting. In the meantime, it's even louder still with Shakira performing on the big screen in the fan zone. And no doubt all the Mexicans partying in there. Here at Guadalajara, the home of tequila and the home of mariachi.

0: and it really does have a vibrant atmosphere here. You see a spattering of Korean jerseys in amongst all the Mexican jerseys, but by and large it's all the green, red and white of Mexico. Haven't seen too many Czechia players ahead of the game here later tonight, the match two against Korea and Czech Republic. And all the locals are looking forward to that one too, but obviously the grandstand game is the opening game in Mexico City that we're looking to forward to watch in about 50 minutes from now. So I'll leave you with that. The atmosphere is obviously very buoyant. It was suspiciously quiet in the couple of days before the World Cup opener, but today Guadalajara is really caught a light, and you can hear all the atmosphere behind me, I'm sure, and this is just a small part of what's going on here in this city, nestled at the bottom of a bunch of mountains here in the west of Mexico. I'll report again later after a few of the big games, and I'll keep you posted on the way things are looking here over in Mexico.
1: Amanda from Las Vegas, and you are listening to the best football show in town, Planet Football, with the Lone Ranger.
2: At this point, I welcome back David Perkovic, head coach of Sutherland Sharks. David, welcome back to Planet Football.
3: Thank you for having me.
2: As a young football fan, do you have your first memory of a World Cup? I was seven. I was mesmerised by the 1970 World Cup, and every time I think of that final with Brazil and the passing, I just get goosebumps. And for us, Uruguay finishing fourth, tiny country, it was like winning the World Cup. What are your first memory of a World Cup that is engraved in your DNA?
3: Yeah, funnily enough, 1990 was my first World Cup that I watched.
2: Italy.
3: Yeah, Italia 90. I was like 8 or 9 years old, and it would have been still eight at the time. So, yeah, I was getting up in the middle of the night as an eight-year-old by myself.
2: Oh, by yourself? What did mum and dad say?
3: They were okay about it. They were okay about it. They knew I was a football nut. So, I obviously know Australia and know kind of Croatia in the team, in the World Cup. So I went for Italy because I used to watch a lot of Serie A. And I remember being really emotional when they lost to Argentina. In the semi-final, but 94 was probably the first real World Cup that I watched properly. I was old enough to kind of get it by then.
2: Yeah,
3: I had the first World Cup, and then the USA 94. Funnily enough, obviously now the World Cup's back there again. So, it was great memories. I remember being in Year 7 at high school, going to school, and talking about the World Cup. So, yeah, great memories.
2: Yeah, when I think of 94 World Cup, is Roberto Baggio missing a penalty in the final, forever being crucified for years to come. But, hey, we're only human at the end of the day.
3: But as they missed his as well.
2: Yeah. So, but the 1990 World Cup, from a football point of view, that was the final was very poor from memory. It was 1-0, but it was sterile. And this,
3: yeah.
2: And wasn't after that the FIFA brought the rules of not back pass and all the other new rules trying to change the dynamic?
3: Yeah, it would have been around then. I definitely remember 94 is probably still my favourite World Cup.
2: Mm-hmm.
3: I remember obviously being in America at that time of year, it's quite hot. I remember the games being very open. So a lot of cracking goals in 94 World Cup. So still probably... if I was to re-watch all the World Cups again, it probably is more of a nostalgic thing for me as well as a quality thing. But, I just really, really enjoyed that World Cup. Spaces in between the lines was huge, which is not really evident these days in modern football.
2: No, it's very, very tight. Unless you're US Paraguay, US cruising at 3-0. Now, tomorrow's big game with Turkey, 22 in the world against the Socceroos. No doubt Popovich, Okan and Fox will be doing different scenarios. But let's start with the goalkeeper. Matt Ryan is a shoe-in. Then left-back, Jordi Bosz, and Alex Italiano's right and left and right-back?
3: Yeah,

0: I would think so. Geordie Boss is probably one of the first names on the team sheet outside of Matty Ryan and probably Mo Touré. Geordie Boss, I think he's probably arguably the best player for Australia at the moment, and he has a good World Cup. I think I see him going up to a big club.
1: And then you got the three centre backs and the breakout young man Lucas Harrington, and Harry Suter. You got Milos Dedinger. You got Cercati. You got Jason Guerrier. You got a lot of options there. Do you think Harry Suter and Cercati and perhaps Guerrier will start as the three centre backs?
0: I'll be surprised, because his last two friendly games was the three centre backs stayed the same. With Harrington, Suter, and
1: Cercati.
0: The only one I suspect maybe he will. I don't know if he was resting someone. If someone had a lot of game time leading into the World Cup and needed a break from matches or carrying a niggle, but I'm trying to remember his name. The left footer in the team. If they're going to bring in anyone,
1: Connor Metcalf.
0: Centre back.
1: Milos Deganek?
0: No, he's not. One second. Let me figure it out. One second. Squad. Here we go. Cameron Burgess.
1: Yeah.
0: He played a lot of games for Australia in the qualifying. Being a natural left footer, I think if Harrington misses out, it'll be for Cameron Burgess. It would be my suspicion. And he's played a lot of games this year, which is maybe reason why he didn't play the friendly. But I wouldn't be surprised if he leaves it as is with Suter, Cercati and Harrington. And only this morning I read Harrington is on the watch list of FC Barcelona. So, opportunity for him this World Cup.
1: He's young. He's got a lot of learning and development now. Jackson Advine is a shoe-in for your pivot. Who will be the other elves to help him with the heavy lifting?
0: It's a good question.
1: Aidan O'Neill has been playing quite regularly with Jackson in that 5 and 6.
0: I would say probably Aidan O'Neill is probably what I would think. It'll be interesting to see how that partnership goes in the World Cup. I think, look, judging from the friendly games and the qualifiers, you would think that those two are the favourites to start in the pivot position.
1: And then you got a choice. Oh, you're a spot for choices, because you could... Tete Yenge, first game for the country, Australia scores. You know, life couldn't be any better. Then got Mohamed Touré, both strong, powerful, physical to lead the line. Would you go with Tete Yenge, he's on a high, or Mohamed Touré to lead the line?
0: Look, if I know Touré's missed a training session, but he was back the very next day. If Touré is fit and available, he's a shoe-in. The end of season that he had at Norwich is the most, arguably one of the most informed players in the Socceroos team at the moment. He's got goals in him. He's played a lot of games now for the Socceroos. He's been integrated early. I'll be very, very surprised if Mo Touré doesn't start for the Socceroos. He played 11 games in the Championship since he joined Norwich and scoring 9 goals with 3 assists. So he's in absolutely fantastic form and will be a shoe-in for that position if he's fit and available.
1: And then you've got the explosive, enigmatic Nestor Iragunda. Should he start? And on the other side, maybe Volpato or Metcalf. Your thoughts on Nestor Roy? Because he has he could shoot. No one can shoot like he does from distance.
0: Yeah. Look, the Socceroos have a problem with their first period of the game until the first drink breaks, that they usually are slow starters, is the evidence that we've been seeing up until in recent games and even in qualifiers. I would like to see Nestori start, because I think if we go a goal behind, it's going to be really difficult for the Socceroos, because just the way we're set up to be a more of a defensive team and catch teams on the counter, if then we go a goal behind and we're chasing the game, it becomes a really, really difficult task for the Socceroos. So I would like to see Nestori start. Whether he does or not, evidence shows in big games he's been coming off benches rather than starting. So I wouldn't be surprised if he doesn't start, but I would like to see him start.
1: So if he doesn't start, if he doesn't start, would you have a Matthew Leckie and Bob Pato as the other players coming forward to support Toure?
0: I personally wouldn't have Matthew Leckie in those half spaces at his age. I think he's probably, he's very versatile. He could play as a wing back. He could play as a pivot. I don't know if the spaces in between the lines is really, really tight. I don't think that's best for him. He could even get away as a number nine if we're that desperate, if something happens to our players. I think judging by what he's been putting out there, I think Connor Metcalf will probably start. Aiden Hrustić is also a shout out to start if Nestori doesn't start. And you still obviously got Valpardo, Nabil, Valupolei. I don't think Valupolei is a chance to start personally. I think it'll be a long stretch for Valpardo, but only just coming into the squad to start. So it's either Nestori, I think Connor Metcalf will probably start. I'll be surprised if he doesn't. It's who starts with him. Is it Nestori or Nkunda? Is it Awa Mabil? Well, I guess we'll soon find out. Or is it, he might start Matthew Leckie, but I wouldn't personally.
1: David, so what, where are you playing this afternoon? You're back at home?
0: Yeah, we're back at Seymour Shore. Nice to return to Seymour Shore after being unbeaten in the last four and winning our last three in a row. So, 5:30 at Seymour Shore. We always pull a big crowd, and it's arguably the best place to watch football. Nice bar up top and the garden bar down the bottom to watch a good football match. And Blacktown, obviously, not having the season that they would like, but as we've seen so far this season, there's usually not much in between games, even the teams that are struggling. Like last week with St. George, I thought they had a terrific performance, even though they've not won a game in a very long time. I think it's going to be a very tough and entertaining game. So if you're around the Shire, come down to Seymour Shore.
1: And obviously, that fifth place looks quite achievable if we keep playing the way we are and someone above us have to lose, correct? And yeah, the championship.
0: There's a lot of football to be played. Historically, my teams always do better in the second half of the season than the first half. We kind of grow into the season. It's looking like that's following suit. But like I said, there's a lot of football to be played. We've worked hard to reverse the first three fixtures of the season in the second round. We lost the first three games of the season. We've now won the first three games of the second part of the season. So that's nice. In the first round, our first win was against Blacktown City. So we would like to try and do the double on them. But no doubt they will want to try and climb out of that danger zone as quickly as possible. So they'll be right up for it.
1: David Perkovic, thank you for taking time out from your busy family life and football life to share your insight, and I hope to chat next week and see what football trends are happening in the World Cup.
0: Brilliant.
1: And don't forget, 2 p.m. tomorrow, everyone watching that game around the couch and the girls, and everyone will be watching Couch from 6 o'clock, 6, 8, 10, 2, Couch Potato Plus tomorrow. Okay.
0: That's the one.
1: All right, thank you, David. Have a good week and bring home the 3 point. Thank you.
0: Thank you.
1: And that's David Perkovic, head coach at Sutherland Sharks FC, and was for 9 years the head coach of Spirit. So let's go into a short break, and then I'll ring Bill Sawyer for an update on 3-0 against Paraguay US's win.
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0: Bill Sawyer from the US, can you hear me?
1: Yes.
0: Obviously, the game just turned on its head. USA cruising at 3-0. Now 3-1 with 15 minutes to go. And you're watching this game and you might be thinking, this is the... We went up too early, we became too comfortable, we're not focused 100%. Your thoughts on this game, Bill, so far?
1: Well, it's 3-1 right now.
0: With 15 minutes to go.
1: 74th minute. It takes 30 seconds to score a goal. Anyways, yeah, the game is decided. The U.S. should win the game.
0: Were you...
1: I thought the... I thought the U.S. put a lot of pressure on Paraguay in the first half, and that caused the first goal, which was an own goal.
0: And then
1: that gave him the confidence to keep on attacking and dominated the first half with another goal. So it was 2-0 at the half.
0: And is that what you expected from the first 11 for Pochettino, or did he bring any surprises in the first 11 that started the game against Paraguay?
1: The only surprise was a center fullback, Chris Richards. He's been injured. He's just coming off an injury. He didn't play against Germany. He didn't play against
0: Senegal.
1: The other warm-up games.
0: Senegal, yeah.
1: But he did start this game, so that was the only surprise, that he was got healthy enough to start.
0: And is it a case of
1: saving him?
0: Yeah, and but Richards is quality. He's playing in the English Premier League, so he's quality. He has to start.
1: Yeah.
0: Now, is Paraguay, I know the U.S. is dominated in a high tempo, but were you disappointed how Paraguay set, how the Paraguayan coach set the team up? Because I was expecting a bit more resistance. Your thoughts, Bill?
1: Yeah, I thought the game should have been closer. I thought Paraguay was not putting up enough fight for 50-50 balls.
0: And obviously we've seen a couple of games, not, you know, Canada coming back against Bosnia-Herzegovina 1-1 and South Korea 2-1 against Czechia from behind. Mexico 2-0, three red cards. Do you have any dark horses to go to the last day? I'm picking Norway as one of the dark horses. What are your... From what you know about football and the quality of players around, who will be some of the dark horses that could be a surprise package for the last eight? Bill?
1: Well, I think Norway's a dark horse. I think, you know, they've got a scorer up there that played for Man City.
0: Erling Haaland, the goal machine.
1: Nobody could stop him. Yeah, nobody could stop him. So he could do some harm and give Norway some momentum. Anybody can get some momentum and you go on a roll and you can't stop them.
0: And from the African contingent, I mean, the African teams, South Africa was rather poor, very poor, disappointingly poor.
1: Right.
0: But when you look at the other African teams, Senegal, Cote d'Ivoire, they do have a lot of players playing in Europe at the highest level. Do you think an African team will actually deliver what they promised for so long, which is maybe last eight?
1: I think Morocco? Can do Brazil a game.
0: Oh, yes, tomorrow morning, yeah.
1: Yeah. I got that on my list of games I need to watch.
0: So what time is it in the U.S. in Colorado now? 7 o'clock at night or something?
1: Yeah, it's 8 o'clock.
0: Yeah, because tomorrow morning we have this huge game against Turkey. And
1: I think I can watch Australia play.
0: Well, tomorrow is 2 p.m. They're in Vancouver tomorrow.
1: Well, I think I could watch it tonight. I think I looked at the schedule, and I might have to stay up to midnight to watch it.
0: Well, you've got 365 days to recover.
1: No, I got 3 years to recover before the next World Cup.
0: Yeah, so when you think of the World Cup, you have seen quite a few. Was Spain 82 yeah. your first World Cup, and what was your lasting memories of your first ever World Cup experience?
1: The first World Cup, and I've already got my picture album out because I have all the tickets from the first World Cup that I went to in 82. And I got to see the final, which I didn't expect.
0: Oh, that's a bonus. That'd be huge.
1: Yeah, I wanted to see 10 matches live. That was my goal when I went in, and I got to see 14 matches. I saw every match that Brazil played. Brazil was favored.
0: Oh, yeah, well, that team with Socrates, Zico, that midfield was just amazing.
1: Brazil played so hard against Argentina.
0: Mm.
1: They wore themselves out and lost the next game. They won the game against Argentina, but it was a war.
0: Mm. And then the other memory that I have, the other memory or unpleasant memory that I have 82, that the horrible tackle by Schumacher, the German goalkeeper, on was it Tigana that literally fractured his.
1: It wasn't even a tackle. It was a punch in the jaw.
0: Yeah, yeah, and nothing happened to that. You know, that was another. But you know, the referees was there, but that was very, very nasty from memory.
1: The referee and Schumacher were talking and laughing while they were stretchering off the Frenchman.
0: Tigana, yes. Right, okay, so let's go back to the World Cup. I mean, the other thing I think the U.S. World Cup will be remembered is the unfortunate for one person, the Somali-born referee of the year, not being allowed to referee because it was sent back. But surely FIFA knew the rules that Trump had put into place, that certain nationals will not be allowed in. Why not send him to Mexico or Canada? Why send him to the lion's den? Your thought, because it's the crashing of a dream to referee in the World Cup.
1: I don't have anything good to say about Trump.
0: Mm.
1: I don't have anything good to say about our president.
0: But I'm talking about FIFA's decision to, knowing.
1: I don't have anything good to say about FIFA.
0: Yeah.
1: FIFA is charging too much for tickets.
0: Yeah.
1: Soccer is a working man's sport, and everybody should be able to afford a ticket to go to a live soccer World Cup.
0: Now, but the ticketing price is astronomical. And yet,
1: The U.S. and Canada.
0: Yep, I'm listening. Hello. Okay, looks like I lost Bill. Okay, I lost him. All right, well, let's finish the other song and then we'll wrap it up. And I have not touched any of my buttons, we lost the connection. So let's go into a short break and listen to Planet Football, The Lone Ranger on 2RRR 88.5 FM's Your Local Sound in this World Cup Plus.

And that you get the pen on me from The Collective. And you're listening to Planet Football with the Lion Ranger on 2RRR 88.5 FM. And where the show is coming to an end, it's a World Cup special. There will be no local news, unfortunately, during the duration of the World Cup, because the World Cup is the World Cup, and I'm trying to speak to as many people as I can. And unfortunately, we're speaking to Bill, and the gremlin struck, and we lost the landline connection, because I've got to use a phone card that just got, you know, dial about 15 different numbers to get through to Bill, but that's okay. The iPhone doesn't work. And I was talking to Dave about my first ever memory of the World Cup, and I was seven years of age. I was in primary school, and we used to collect football cards, Panini cards, and exchange them for, you know, and we used to flick them against the wall from distance, like, you know, 5-10 steps, and then if you landed your card on top of someone else's card, you got to collect that card. So the competition of flicking football cards against the wall to land on someone else's football card was quite fierce, because you wanted certain players that you didn't have, and other people didn't want to exchange them, because sometimes you exchange cards. I'll give you this if you give me that. And some people want it, got greedy. No, two. I want two for one. So my memory of the 1970 was my first ever World Cup. I was seven. Uruguay finished fourth in Mexico. They lost in the semi-finals against Brazil 2-1. And what a team did Brazil have. Garrincha, Pele, Carlos Alberto, Tostão, you name it. That team, Zagallo, was mesmerizing the way they play football. And when you watch that game today, it brings me goosebumps. But the pace of that game was so slow in comparison to today. But it was a beautiful game of football. And then the 1974 World Cup in Germany. Uruguay, everyone in Uruguay thinks we're always going to win the World Cup. But we don't. We do okay. 74 World Cup, Brazil. Uruguay qualified, did not win a game. But from memory, my memory is a name called Lato, the Polish striker. He was mesmerizing. And we had Johan Cruyff burst into the scene with his magic and dribbling. And he was just from another world. And then we had the bomber, Gerhard Müller, from West Germany. And the Socceroos, obviously, now that I know of, that I learned, because when you grow in Uruguay, the only country that matters to you in the World Cup, it is Uruguay. The others, you know, we were there, they're there, there's 16 in the world, so it's tough to qualify, but Uruguay was the one, and they did abysmally, they didn't do anywhere. Okay, so we're on the 89th minute. USA is leading Paraguay 3-1. I think this scoreline could come back to haunt US, because it only gives them a +2 goal difference, and it gives Paraguay hope, because the Paraguayans have come out in the second half and look a lot better than they ever did in the first half. The first half was just atrocious. So there was 74 World Cup in Germany, waking up, black and white TV, waking up an ungodly hour in the morning to watch my heroes. But Lato, Gerd Müller, Johan Cruyff were the three people I remember. And Lato was a Polish striker, that he was everywhere. Well, I have to say goodbye. It has been an absolute pleasure to be with you for the last 2 hours. Part of you, Planet Football, every Saturday between 11 a.m. to 1 p.m. I will upload into Facebook page, Planet Football Facebook page, Planet Football Community Facebook page. But first up, I will upload into SoundCloud and Mixcloud, where I have a Planet Football 2RRR account, and you can listen to me. And I will be back next week, so don't go anywhere. We do have a beautiful show, Jeff and Alice show, father and daughter, playing music for an hour. What a way to spend your Saturday afternoon
with your teenage child. Well done, Jeff and Alice. They play some amazing music. So until next week, enjoy the football and the World Cup. Big games tomorrow at 2 p.m. Australia v. Turkey.

0: Welcome and hello and hello and welcome. This is 2RRR 88.5 FM. You're on the Alyssa and Jeff Experiments, an hour of music and stuff. Today, there's no stuff. It's mostly music. I am the Jeff.
1: And I am the Alyssa.
0: Today is our kind of middle of the year retrospective of some deep cut Australian tracks of the year so far.
1: We love doing this because it's how we end up actually connecting with bands, hearing a track, saying hello, seeing who they're playing with, and realizing there's a whole world happening a suburb or a state away.
0: And the list is long. It's ridiculously long. These are just some of our favourites so far from that much bigger pile. This just shows the strength of Australian music around. We just want to say a massive thanks to all the artists and bands we've spoken to over the past year or so as we branch out. Australia is filled with great, talented bands and artists.
1: Coming up across the hour, we've got Queensland's Alison, Flora Road, Taz Flower Genevieve, Tasmania's Woolworths, Flu Shot, and a whole heap more.
0: Today, the music will do the talking. We'll start in Sydney. This is Airline with Tourniquet.

0: Back on 2RRR. Today is our reasonably middle of the year, 2026 Australian Deep Cut Retrospective. First up today, we heard from Sydney band Airline with Tourniquet.
1: That one's taken from their 2026 EP, Koi. Airline are Andrew Bailey-Hughes, Hunter Hayes, Lewis Gardner and Callum Waugh, and they describe themselves as four longtime friends who treat music as a sanctuary as much as a band. Tourniquet followed earlier tracks Boring and Total Collapse, and the song sits as track 5 on Koi.
0: Up later, we've got music from Hanny Day, Melbourne's Taz Flower and Megafauna, but right now let's hear one from Queensland band Alison. This one is Ugly Fish.

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0: We will be proud to serve you as we are of 2RRR.
2: What will you be doing on the night of Tuesday, the 11th of August, 2026? Well, probably the same thing as me, you, and everyone else in Australia will be completing our census papers. The census is a snapshot of who we are and how we're changing, informing what we need now and into the future. The 2026 census night is Tuesday, the 11th of August, and every answer

Cosmic Cowboy Cafe on 2RRR. 2 hours of honky-tonk, drinking songs, and trucking songs. Songs about highways and honky-tonks. Songs about loving and leaving, lying and cheating. Tune in on Friday afternoons at 5. The show is repeated on Wednesday at 2 p.m. The Cosmic Cowboy Cafe on 2RRR is a little more Austin, Texas than Nashville, Tennessee.

0: are back on the experiments on 2RRR with the daughter and dad who do not exist. Up top there was Queensland band Alison with their amazing track Ugly Fish from earlier in the year.
1: After that was After the Talk by Flora Road, released in April this year. It was their second single from the alt psych rock Perth band, which followed their first single Is. And to round us out was The Wake by indie thrash rap Tasmanian band Woolworths Flu Shot, also released in April. The band said they wrote it after a year that included six wakes and funerals with a couple of weddings mixed in. It also introduced their album, The Prop Beggar's Lament, which was recorded at the Pet Food Factory in Marrickville with Jason Wally producing.
0: In a bit, we'll hear from The Amazing Soma, the title track from Bin Sad's album, as well as one from Hawler. But right now, we'll hear from Honey Day.

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1: So here's a question. 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
1: You are back on the Alyssa and Jeff Experiments as we take a look into some of the best Australian deep cut songs of 2026 that you should have heard if you're listening to us. Because we played them. But if you haven't, we're playing them again. Up top, we heard Bicycle by Henny Day, which was released back in January of this year. Henny Day is a Melbourne artist, and she describes the project as bedroom folk songs turned into a live band.
2: In the middle was Let Me Remind You by Taz Flower, a Melbourne artist who released this single last month. Taz said the song is about letting yourself fall into someone again after being hurt and about opening yourself back up to love when it might feel easier not to. He also said that for him, love is the center of everything and the way forward.
1: And to round us out was Heartbeat by Megafauna from the Sydney band's debut album Sophomore, which came out back in March. The band said that Heartbeat is about time continuing whether you want it to or not, and about the body keeping on with its own hidden work despite the kind of day you are having. Up in just a bit, we're going to have Sydney band Dirty Harry along with Melbourne's Molly Jane, but right now, let's hear from the amazing Soma.

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0: We hope you're enjoying this as much as we are on 2RRR 88.5, the Alyssa and Jeff Experiment. Up top was Eye of Ra by Soma, released in February. Soma said the track came out of feeling disconnected from the industry, herself, and the state of the world. She made it in her Marrickville home studio and has said the Eye of Ra symbol mirrored where she was mentally, protective and destructive at once, and a way of seeing pain, doubt, and anger clearly.
1: In the middle was Pearl by Bin Sad from the Sydney band's debut album, also called Pearl, which came out in April this year. Bin Sad are Sinead, Alex, Adam and Eddie, and the band have said that the song began with a poem Sinead wrote during a depressive episode. They've also described the project more broadly as something shaped by emotional turbulence and the search for purpose and identity. And to round us out was Star Spangled Leech by Hawler, which was released back in February. Hawler are a Sydney band, formerly known as Hounds Hall, and that project began in late 2019. The band's own description of the song is pretty direct. It's about someone who looks flawless under club lights until that mask slips and the night reveals they're not a saviour, just a parasite. Coming up right now is one from Sydney band Dirty Harry.

0: are back on the Alyssa and Jeff Experiments. It's great to have you with us. First up there, we heard You by Dirty Harry. That was released in May and the first single from their debut EP, Love and Piss, which came out on June the 5th.
1: And following that was Heavy by Melbourne artist Molly Jane from her debut EP, Baby Tooth, which came out in March. She described the EP as a record about learning how to love and be loved with all parts of yourself.
2: Right now, let's hear from Sydney band Fleece with Porcelain. Tread Carefully.

0: We heard Porcelain Tread Carefully by Fliss, the Sydney five-piece group made up of Beck, Dan, Josh, Alex and Lockie. That was released in March and follows their earlier singles, Restless and Summer Nights. The band described it as a song about new love, hesitation and second guessing.
1: To Take Us Out is Why by Genevieve, one of the tracks on her debut EP Conscious, which was released a couple of weeks ago in May. Genevieve is one of our absolute favourites here on The Experiment, so enjoy and have a great week.

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3: Hi folks, 2RRR FM's the station, Sydney Sounds the show, and I'm Big Daddy K. I'll be with you till 4 o'clock this afternoon, and playing through some great local Sydney bands, and on next Friday the 19th, out at the Marrickville Bowling Club, you can catch the legendary New Christs along with Jupiter 5 and the Stallers, of course the New Christs featuring vocalist, songwriter, record producer, and legend Rob Younger, and we're going to start off the show with a track from the New Christs from their Incantation album. There's a song called Waves Form.

Election Day from Simon Hodges, who of course is a guest on the Sydney Sound Show last Saturday. And you can catch Simon Hodges and his band, The Department, this evening. They're playing out at the Marrickville Bowling Club, which is 91 Sydenham Road in Marrickville. Also on the bill, Necco, Angel versus Animal, and Cross Pollinate. It's from 7:30 p.m. this evening. You can catch them, and that's at Election Day. Is that a song for Simon Hodges and The Department? Also in there, you heard from Jupiter 5, and that was a track called All Aboard from their Fifth from the Sun album. And they're performing on next Friday, June the 19th, at the Marrickville Bowling Club, where they're along with the Stallers. The headlining act, of course, is the New Christs. And we heard the New Christs at the top of the show with Waveforms. You listen to Sydney Sound Show, 2RRR FM, with Big Daddy K. And next Saturday, the 20th, from 3:20 p.m., you can catch Paul Hayward and his sidekicks. It's at the Gasoline Pony, which is 115 Marrickville Road, Marrickville. Paul Hayward and sidekicks, with Paul Hayward is one of the more versatile guitarists in Sydney. He plays in a wide variety of bands. He's in Majestic 11, which is sort of alternative experimental rock type band. Then you've got, it also plays in country rock band, Satellite 5, and, or Dobbs Kryptonic as they're now known. They used to be called Satellite 5, they're now known as Dobbs Kryptonic. They're sort of a country rock, like hillbilly country music from the early 50s, actually, right through to roots country, I suppose, is the best way to describe it. Lots of songs with about honky tonkin. Anyway, that's Dobbs Kryptonics. Paul Hayward plays with them. He also plays in he's probably best known in band is the Baddies. They're a punk band that he's been playing with for almost 40 years. They've been going. Though Paul, as a teenager from Canberra, was back in the late 70s, was in a band called the Young Doctors, who became one of the very early post-punk Australian bands. And these days, the Sidekicks, how do you describe them? Best using their own words, I suppose. It says, an arvo of quirky instrumental in an eclectic mix of rockabilly, spaghetti and western, country and eastern, surf and turf, beef and reef to film and telly themes, plus heaps of originals. Yeah, that pretty much sums it up. The Sidekicks, Paul Hayward's Sidekicks. That's next Sunday starting at 3 o'clock, between 3 and 6. Gasoline Pony, which is 115 Marrickville Road, Marrickville. And semi-acoustic, instrumentally, almost loungy type sort of sounds of the Sidekicks, which is quite different from his other acts, particularly from the Baddies, even though two of the members of the Baddies are in the Sidekicks, because Paul and also drummer Terry Van Stee is with them as well. Also, Ned Alphabet from Bork and Grill, and also Matt Post from Majestic 11. That's basically the lineup of the Sidekicks. Showing their more mellower, loungier sort of side. And that's next Saturday afternoon. I said Gasoline Pony. I'm going to recordings by the Sidekicks, but I do have a track by the Baddies, which is totally different from what the Sidekicks do. They teach a couple of members of them.
This is from the Baddies, one and only album which they released, must have been about 30 years ago that they released it. I think it's still available. I've never released another album since, but it's a classic. Baddies Worst is the name of the album, off which is a track, it's on chord, What You Want.

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Yeah, I'm sure you'll recognise that tune. Of course, that's the theme to the Doctor Who TV show. It's performed by the Young Doctors, which features Paul Heywood on guitar. The Young Doctors, a band originally formed in Canberra back in the late 70s when they're all teenagers. And Paul Heywood, guitarist, has gone on to lots of other bands since and still and currently plays in quite a few acts. But he's got his own sort of, solo, well, it's like his own band, which he calls the Sidekicks, which is which is sort of a instrumental, loungy, sort of movie themes and, I guess best to use their description. Which is a quick instrumental in an eclectic mix of rockabilly, spaghetti and western, country and eastern, surf and turf and beef and reef to film and telly themes. That sums up the Sidekicks. You can catch them next Saturday afternoon between 3 and 6 out at the Gasoline Pony, 115 Marrickville Road in Marrickville. And one of the members of the Sidekicks is Ned Alphabet, who's also in numerous bands. He's probably best known in Bork and Grill, which is his own band, but he also plays guitar in Majestic 11. And he also performs as a solo artist. So his solo artist is more in a sort of folk and country and alternative country style. And we heard a track from Ned Alphabet, a song called Drink to Her Name from his solo album Songs for End Times. So yeah, and I said Ned's also a member of the Sidekicks with Paul. And also we heard from the Baddies at the top of that bracket with What You Want, which of course also features Paul Heywood on guitar. And also the Sidekicks, the Baddies drummer Terry Van Stee also drums with the Sidekicks as well. So anyway, that's how that bracket ties in. Because you're listening to the Sydney Sound Show, 2RRFM, with Big Daddy K, playing lots of great Sydney acts. And coming up on the 20th, out at the... Actually, this is in a regional, I think it's in, out of Wollongong area, actually. Just let me have a look here. I'm talking about... The Society City is the name of the venue. Yeah, it's out around the Wollongong region, Society City. So I'm sure I've got a few listeners definitely listening out that part of New South Wales. And Sydney two-piece act Fables are performing out at Society City on the 20th, along with Trappist Afterland and Twinkling Stars. This is here, electronic dream pop art rock pioneers Fables are excited to announce the Wollongong launch of their brand new album with special guests Trappist Afterland and Twinkling Stars. It's got a quote here. There's little endorsements. Just says, Fables could likely have started the return to shoegaze, experimental art rock trend the electronic world is seeing swell nowadays. That was from your EDM Colorado, USA. Well, I'm going to play a track from Fables. I think this is their new single from their brand new album, Offerer. A song called Lewis Star.

Syntax Era and a track called Esoteric Transmissions. Syntax Era, which features it's a band, shoegaze style band, which features it's got Ben Eady on drums, Matthew Sires on guitar and theremin, Petey Yates on bass, and the guitarist and vocalist is Ben Alwood. And Ben Alwood is also a member of Fables. We heard actually Fables at the top of that set with Lewister, which is their latest single. Also in there, we heard from Trappist Afterland is the name of the band. And our masterpiece from Trappist Afterland is a track that you heard. And Fables and Trappist Afterland, as well as they're playing out at Society City, is the name of the venue, which is in the Wollongong region. That's on the 20th. Also Twinkling Stars are on the bill as well. Yeah, Trappist Afterland with My Masterpiece, and also Fables with Lewister. They're performing Society City and Wollongong. Twinkling Stars are on that bill as well. But also the Fables will be launching their new single at the Hollywood Hotel in Surry Hills on Saturday, June the 27th, from 7:50 p.m. They'll be doing two sets there at the Hollywood Hotel on the 27th. And yeah, it's a two-piece act featuring Ben Alwood, who's also is in Syntax Era, we heard in that bracket with Esoteric Transmissions. Ben on guitar, vocals and effects. Also Hesky Viges on keyboards, bass and effects. And I think they usually have a screen with a computer generating tripping sort of images and great light show with their performances as well. So I imagine that's what it'll be like at both the Hollywood Hotel on the 27th and, of course, out at Wollongong Society City on the 20th. We can catch those acts. You listen to the Sydney Sound Show, 2RRFM with Big Daddy K, and on Saturday the 27th of July out at the in the Northern Beaches, you can catch the Overtones, the Greenouts and Journey of Ooh. or EW, I guess. Ooh, is that? Journey of EW. There's something at Roscoe's Noble Brewery in Brookvale. That's the 4th of July, so a little while off yet. But I'm going to play a track from the Overtones. It's not called Something Going Down.

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The Voors was the name of that band, and Julia, that was a track from their brand new album. And also in there, we heard from the, we heard the Overtones at the top of that set with Something Going Down. And yeah, you can catch the Overtones on the July the 4th, actually, from 7:30 p.m. They're playing out at Noble's Brewery, along with the Greenouts and Journey of You at Roscoe's Noble Brewery in Brookvale. Yeah, that's not till July 4th. Also in that bracket, we heard from Footprints in the Sand was the name of the song from, of course, the Blindfolds. 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Band which features, well, we've got Paul Berwick on guitar. Paul, of course, was best known as a member of the Happy Happenots back in the 80s. Also, Mark Nicholson on drums. Mark was in the Happy Happenots as well. Mark also plays in Majestic 11. Also, it's got Cliff Grangbold on bass. Keith, of course, is no stranger to Sydney sound, a Sydney scene. Been Amazing Willem Losers, among other acts. And also Paul Timmons on keyboards and piano, and also features Paul Simpson on vocals and melodica. Foul Weather Vane's name of the act. Just released their debut album on vinyl label. Off which is a track, there's a song called What You Can Remember from of course, Foul Weather Vane.

think. Not a shred of nothing. Can't pin a thing. Not a single thing on him. Not a single Skerrick.

The Other Nines and Something New. That was from their great album Luminary, which was released on American label Jim Records. And also in there we heard from the Jane Does and You Gave Me Nothing, and also we heard from the, of course, Foul Weather Vane. And there was a track called What You Can Remember from their debut album. And all three of those acts are actually featured on a forthcoming compilation album on Mark Fraser's vinyl label called Indie Sounds of the Harbour City, Volume 2. And I'm looking at the track list and the bands that are on that, it sounds like almost the Sydney Sounds playlist of lots of new recordings from lots of bands that you regularly hear on a Sydney Sounds show. And they'll be doing a series of launches throughout next month for the Indie Sounds from the Harbour City label, Front City Volume 2 album on our vinyl label. 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I don't know what's in the water supply up there, but there's certainly a lot of creativity going on up around the Newcastle area. I guess there's quite a lot of good venues and labels enabling

you know, sort of the scene to grow there. And quite often, of course, a lot of these bands come down to Sydney as well. Some of them I've seen, some of them I haven't. But I'm going to play a track from this one's called a band called Acid Dads, a song called Golden Age of Television.

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Yeah, that was a band called Autumn Hearts and Mr. Sunshine, title track from their album, which is heading off a bracket of bands from the Newcastle region of New South Wales. Also in there, we heard from Fam and River of Doubt. Also, Boudica with Witch of King's Cross and Acid Dads and Golden Age of Australian Television, if there ever was such a time. But anyway, that's the name of that track from Acid Dads. And yeah, there was a bracket of bands from the Newcastle region, New South Wales, which I got to think, courtesy of Graham Steele, who's a resident out there, and a regular listener to Sydney Sounds, a big fan and follower of Newcastle in particular, and Australian alternative music generally. You see Graham at a lot of gigs. G'day there, Graham, if you're out there listening in Radio Land at the moment. Of course, if you're listening to the Sydney Sound Show, to Triple FM, with Big Daddy K. His Sydney act, Van Ruin, another act which is featured on the forthcoming Indie Sounds of from the Harbour City Volume 2 album. But this is a track from Van Ruin's album Trauma Magnet, a song called Rubber Hits the Road.

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0: Andy says, from the Hovering Spooks, a tribute to pop artist Andy Warhol. Also in there, you heard from the Lang Langs, and we heard Vampire Super Vixens, and the Lang Langs, they've got a gig coming up as well. They're playing on July the 25th out at the Mosh Pit. Saturday, July 25th, and it's an afternoon gig, along with Majestic 11 and Rightful Loners. Also in there, you heard from Van Ruin and Rubber Hits the Road from their Trauma Magnet album. And also we had the Lang Langs in there as well with Vampire Super Vixens. You've been listening to Sydney Sound Show, 2 Triple RFM. I'm Big Daddy K. You catch Sydney Sounds every Saturday between 2 and 4. Stay tuned for Natalie and Time Slides.
1: Be on a Saturday afternoon. I've been doing this show for over 20 years. I've lost track, but I know I say it often, but I really do love coming in here to the studios and hanging out with you guys for a couple of hours every Saturday and playing music, doing interviews. We get bands in. We do all sorts of different stuff. But though today, it's just me chatting, playing music for 2 hours. So no guests, but hey, it's cool. We just get to hang and chill and listen to music for a couple of hours. So that's, in my book, that is a pretty cool thing. Remember, if you want to get in touch with us here at 2RRR, our phone number is 9816-2988. 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We've got a full program guide for you because we are here 24 hours a day, 7 days a week, and so many different types of programs here at 2RRR. That is the really cool thing about 2RRR. Lots of different, you know, types of programs here, lots of different genres. Let us play some music. Now, I'm going to be, I think, slightly indulgent, but this is a great song. Like, you don't hear much Elton John on my program. I do like Elton John, but more maybe the early stuff, maybe not so much the latest stuff, but, you know, great performer. And this is an amazing song, Tiny Dancer. I love the way it's used in the movie Almost Famous. Check out the movie and see how it's used in this scene. It's about a rock band and they're driving along in a bus and, I don't know, one of them starts to sing it, then somebody else does, and then next minute all the band members and the road crew, everyone is on the tour coach, on the band coach, singing this song. It's a great song. I think people really love it. So hey, let's listen to some Tiny Dancer and have a sing along. Sorry, I pressed the wrong button. Let's listen to some Tiny Dancer, Elton John.

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You're listening to the Timesides program. You're on 2RRR 88.5 FM. I'm Natalie. Thanks for hanging out with me. That was, of course, Died Pretty and a brilliant track of theirs called Satisfied off their album Doughboy Hollow, a classic album, an album that I doesn't think gets enough credit for how amazing it is. One of the great Australian albums, I think. Some great tracks on them. We started off slightly self-indulgent of me playing an Elton John track, but Tiny Dancer. I was sitting here in the studio, like, loving it. It's a great track, really well used in a couple of movies. Check out Almost Famous, the movie Almost Famous. It's really well used there. But that was Tiny Dancer, so I hope you had a bit of a sing-along, you know, to brighten your Saturday afternoon. Timesides is on every Saturday, 4 p.m. till 6 p.m. Remember, 2RRR.org.au if you want to check out what's on when, because we are here 24 hours a day, 7 days a week for you. And yeah, you can find something. Saturday afternoon's a great time. Of course, you're here on a Saturday afternoon, but yeah, there's plenty of other programs and shows. Remember, if you want to call us, 981-6277 is the studio phone number, and 981-6988 is the office phone number if you want to find out any information about becoming a member of 2RRR, doing the announcers course that we run, becoming a sponsor, anything like that. 981-6 2988. Lots of ways to get in touch with us. Hope you're enjoying your Saturday afternoon. Hope you're enjoying your weekend. Hope you're doing something really cool. Maybe you're going to see a band, going to see a gig. Yeah, get out, do that. Support community, you know, support local bands. Get out and go and see some bands. All right, let's keep playing some more music. We've still got plenty of time to go. This is one of my favourite bands. This is Nirvana. This is Smells Like Teen Spirit. It doesn't really need much of an introduction.

we went from, that was Mellow, and before that we had like Full On with Nirvana. So that was Boy and Bear, a lovely track of theirs called The Beach off their album Moonfire. And before that, yes, we had some Nirvana, Smells Like Teen Spirit, an amazing track. So we went from, you know, pretty hard to much quieter. But Smells Like Teen Spirit is one of my favourite songs. Never mind, the album is one of my favourite albums. It's one of the greatest albums you will ever listen to. We had to all give a song at the office of what we wanted to put on. They're putting together like a Spotify list or some list for the office, and everybody got to choose one song to put on this playlist, and I chose Nirvana Smells Like Teen Spirit. Of course, I had to. It's one of my probably top five favourite songs. I'm Natalie. You are listening to the Timesides program. You're on 2RRR 88.5 FM. It's awesome to be here with you. Awesome hanging out with you. I'm here every Saturday, 4 p.m. till 6 p.m. 2RRR.org.au is our lovely website, and you can find out what is on when. We are here 24 hours a day, 7 days a week. Me, I'm just here Saturday afternoons, 4 till 6, but I love hanging out with you guys and love getting to play lots of cool music. No guests or anything like that today, just playing lots of cool music. So I hope you're enjoying the show. We've still got plenty of time to go. We've only been going for a bit over half an hour or so. So yeah, there's still plenty of time. But I hope you're enjoying your weekend. Hope you're enjoying your Saturday afternoon. Thank you so much for supporting community radio and hanging out and listening to us here at 2RRR 88.5 FM. Let's keep playing some more music. This is some Patti Smith off her seminal album, an amazing album, Horses. This is a track called Birdland.

father died, we left him a little farm in New England. All the long black funeral cars left the scene, and the boys just standing there alone, looking at the shiny red tractor. But him and his daddy used to sit inside and circle the blue fields and grease the night. Spread butter on all the fine points of the stars, 'cause when he looked up, they started to slip.

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0: wanted to let the song play. That's a great track. That is, of course, that's Sonic Youth, and that's off their brilliant album, which is called Washing Machine. And that track was called Washing Machine. Before that, we played Patti Smith off her amazing album Horses, and that was a track called Birdland. A couple of amazing tracks. I know they were sort of long tracks, but sometimes it's good to have some long, you know, that you can just long tracks that you can just sit and chill and enjoy how brilliant they are. I'm Natalie. This is the Timesides program that you are listening to on 2RRR 88.5 FM. Thank you for hanging out with me. I'm here every Saturday at 4pm till 6pm. Where else would I want to be on a Saturday afternoon? I do love it. So, yeah, I hope you're enjoying the show. No guests today. Regular listeners will know that I do love having a live band in the studio. We do author interviews. We do interviews with curators and actors and theatre directors and authors, all sorts of different wonderfully amazing people. But today, it's just me hanging out, getting to play music with you for a couple of hours, which is a real joy. And I hope you're enjoying the music. I hope you're enjoying hanging out with me here on the Timesides program. Yes, you are listening to 2RRR 88.5 FM. Remember, 2RRR.org.au is our website if you want to find out what's on when. Call the office 98162988. If you want to get involved in 2RRR, like become a member, become a sponsor, doing the announcers course that we run here, lots of ways to get in touch with us here at 2RRR. We are a volunteer organisation, so we do very much rely on, you know, people coming and hanging out and volunteering their time. So it doesn't have to be, you don't have to do a show. If you want to be behind the scenes, we've got plenty of things that need to be done behind the scenes as well. So call the office during normal business hours, 98162988, and come and get involved. And remember, yeah, our program guide is up there. We're here 24 hours a day, 7 days a week. So many cool programs here at 2RRR. You will find something that will suit you, that you will want to listen to as well. One of my favourite bands is the Sunny Boys, and they don't play together anymore. They've sort of stopped touring. They were together for a long time. They've been together for like 40, well, they started over 40 years ago, and they were together, and then they, you know, sort of stopped playing, and then they got back together about, I don't know, 10 or so years ago, and they don't play together anymore. They've sort of finally called it a day. But I love them. I love listening to them. You hear them a lot on my show. This is one of my favourite songs of theirs. It's called Let You Go.
1: It's a slow song called Let You Go.

Those are two amazing songs. Just beautiful. That is The Go-Betweens, and that's a track called Quiet Heart off their album 16 Lovers Lane. Their best album, an amazing Australian album that doesn't get enough credit. I mean, it does get a lot of credit, but I think it probably should have been bigger than what it was. And we've had this conversation with friends, and yeah, we all think it should have been a, you know, maybe more of a commercial success. But then there are some bands who are, you know, yeah, never made it quite super mainstream, and the Go-Betweens are one of those bands. Brilliant. But they do, you know, they have influenced a lot of people. I mean, Splendour in the Grass Festival has the, you know, the GW McLennan stage, which is named after Grant McLennan, who, you know, passed away a few years ago. So they are remembered, and that's a great track of theirs. Yes, that's a great album, 16 Lovers Lane by the Go-Betweens, and that was Quiet Heart. And before that, we played the Sunny Boys. One of my favourite tracks of theirs, Let You Go. Luckily, you can't see me here in the studio because I was bopping around. I'm not sure if bopping's the word. Anyway, but I was, it just gets me going. It just, like, I have to dance, I have to sing. I love that track. So that's the Sunny Boys, one of my favourite bands of all time. I really do love them, and I know I say that a lot on this show, and I play them a lot, but they're just so, yeah, I don't know. There's just something about their music. It's amazing. I'm Natalie. This is the Time Slides program that you are listening to, and you're on 2RRR 88.5 FM. Thank you so much for hanging out with me. I'm here every Saturday, 4 p.m. till 6 p.m. Thank you for listening to 2RRR. Thank you for supporting community radio. 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And yeah, so thank you for listening to my show. I'm here. I'm Natalie. This is Time Slides. 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

Saturday, 4 p.m. till 6 p.m. That was the wonderful Glenn and Glenda, great friends of mine, great friends of 2RRR. They've played at a couple of our, you know, fundraisers and events. And, yeah, so that's from their album, which is called Bohemia, and the track is called Take My Hand. So, yeah, always think it's important to support local music, local bands, who might not otherwise get airplay. And we started off that bracket with Zambian Goat Herders, and that was a track of theirs called California. I used to go and see them back in the day, many years ago, when I was in my 20s, a long time ago, and I always thought that's the greatest, one of the greatest band names you could ever have, Zambian Goat Herders. I've always thought it was a cool name, like a real talking sort of piece, you know, brings people to start talking. I'm always fascinated by band names. Whenever I interview a band, you know, when I have guests on the show and we're talking about bands and band names, it's always a really interesting question, you know, where did your band's name come from? Like Glenn and Glenda, for example, that's from a like a B-list sort of movie from back in like the 50s or the 60s or something. So that's where they get their name from. So, yeah, it is always cool how bands come up with names, you know, some just sort of start writing things on a piece of paper and then, you know, you sort of somehow you come up with it. And sometimes it does take a bit of time to get a band name. You know, some bands are rehearsing and they still don't have a name up until, you know, maybe when they decide they're going to do a gig and they think, well, we better have a band name. Anyway, we've still got some time left. I'm here, like I said, every Saturday, 4 p.m. till 6 p.m. We're coming into just about the last half an hour or so of the show, so we're on the home stretch. Remember, 2RRR.org.au is our website. There's lots of really cool information on the website that you can find out, information on different programs and that we have here at 2RRR, things that we've, you know, events we've got, things that are happening. So, yeah, 2RRR.org.au is our website. 981-6277, that is the studio phone number. So if you want to call any of the announcers, give us a buzz. We'd love to hear from you. 981-6277, the studio phone number, and 981-6-2988 is the office phone number. So call during normal business hours if you want to find out any information about becoming a member of 2RRR, becoming a sponsor, doing the announcers course that we run, anything like that. Please do get in touch. More music. Let's keep going. I've got, like I said, about half an hour left to go, so we better keep going. This is Same Therapy, another local Sydney band. Great guys, great friends of mine. Let's keep playing.

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4: I'm living on dreams. Yes, I'm living on dreams.

message there. That is the lovely voice of the lovely Heather Jones, great friend of mine, and that's a band called 30 Frames a Second, Give Me One More Day. Sadly, Heather's not in the band anymore. Her and her partner Dave, who were in the band, they sort of both moved on to other musical things. So I think 30 Frames a Second were sort of maybe getting some new members and going to still try and play. But yeah, so that was 30 Frames a Second, a band that was inspired by Simple Minds. They were just going to start as a Simple Minds cover band, and it sort of morphed into them writing their own original stuff. So that can happen. You know, you can just think, yeah, we're going to do covers, and then it becomes something more. So that was, yeah, Give Me One More Day. We all want one more day, don't we? One more day. We also played in that bracket Driving South off their album Dog Trap Road. That was a track called This Town. Now, sadly, they've broken up, so they don't, but the members are all still friends. They're just in sort of other bands. But that's what happens. Bands, you know, maybe they're together for a year or a couple of years, and then they decide to move on or other things come up. And yeah, so that was This Town, a great track. Before that, we played Mark with a C, another local Sydney band, Living on Dreams. And we started off with Same Therapy, great friends of mine. They've been on the Time Slides program quite a few times over the years. And that was a track of theirs called Under Glovers. I'm Natalie. You are listening to the Time Slides program. You're on 2RRR 88.5 FM. Thanks for hanging out with me. I'm here every Saturday, 4 p.m. till 6 p.m. for your listening pleasure. I love being here, love hanging out. Remember, 2RRR.org.au is our website. If you would like to find out, you know, what's on when, who's here, when they're here, we'd love to have you come and, you know, we'd love to listen, come and listen, come hang out with us. All right, I'm nearly done. It's getting there. We've got a little bit more time, so I can probably fit in a few more songs before it's time for me to say my goodbyes for this Saturday afternoon. But yeah, I'm Natalie. This is the Time Slides program. You're on 2RRR 88.5 FM.

is, of course, New Order. A brilliant track, Blue Monday. Very well known, gets used in a lot of movie soundtracks and things like that. It's an amazing track. So that's New Order, who I was lucky enough to see a few years ago. I've only seen them the one time, but it was pretty cool. I'm glad I got to see them. My name's Natalie. This is the Times Arts program. You're listening to 2RRR 88.5 FM. And before New Order, we played Rat Cat, and that was a track called Racing off their album Blind Love, which is a great album. I when I'm going on a bit of a driving long, you know, a day trip, a driving holiday, whatever, road trip, I usually take that CD. It's a great, you know, it's a great track to listen, you know, songs to listen to while you're driving. I'm Natalie. This is the Timesides program. You're listening to 2RRR 88.5 FM. It's just about time for me to say my goodbyes. I'm here every Saturday, 4 p.m. till 6 p.m. I will be back next Saturday, 4 o'clock, for another, I hope, wonderful edition of the Timesides program. Thank you so much for hanging out with me. Thank you for listening to 2RRR 88.5 FM. 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Thank you for supporting me and my show. Have a great rest of the weekend. Have a great week. You know, I will see you next weekend. Let's finish up with, well, I'm going to finish up with one of my favorite tracks by The Saints, and, you know, a legendary Australian band. Brilliant song, Know Your Product. It gets me going. I'll be sitting here in the studio, I'm sure, just having a dancing and singing. It's a great track. See you next week. I'm Natalie. This is Timesides. You're on 2RRR 88.5 FM.

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1: Good evening and welcome to the Album Hour with Mike and Stevie B on this another great winter's day, Stevie.
2: Yeah, great day today, mate. Lots of blue sky despite the weather forecast saying it was going to be cloudy.
1: It's almost like autumn hasn't finished.
2: Yeah, we're getting another dose, aren't we?
1: Yeah.
2: We got ripped off a little bit there towards the end of autumn with a lot of rain, so.
1: That's true. Let's hope winter continues like
2: yes.
1: this.
2: Yes. How's your week been, Mike? How's everything been?
1: Been fantastic, Stevie. Got Sydney Swans straight after this show as well.
2: Oh, have you?
1: Yeah. So we'll be busting a move. Fantastic. It's interstate, but still going to be hopefully a great match.
2: All right, yep.
1: But thanks everyone for joining us. Really appreciate that. Thank you, Nat, for another great edition as well. And Stevie, we've got another cracking show lined up.
2: Yeah, this is greatest installment, this one, mate. That's every week. Remember, we have good albums.
1: And everyone knows we do a classic album from the 80s, 90s or 2000s each week. And after All For One, the Screaming Jets last week, how good was that?
2: Oh, mate, it was fantastic. I loved it. Enjoyed it immensely.
1: Yes. And we're going back 2 years, Stevie, to the 80s. The year is 1989. And the artist is one of America's great singers and songwriters, Tom Petty.
2: Oh, mate, great stuff.
1: Florida-born rocker, took his love of guitars and that unmistakable voice, which we're going to talk about, and turned it into a great career. And tonight's album is Full Moon Fever, the record that launched his solo career and cemented him as one of the most enduring and distinctive voices in America's rock. What are your thoughts, Esther?
2: Yeah, mate, he certainly has got a distinctive voice. You can recognise, you'd know who it was as soon as you heard him. He's not the greatest singer, but, and his vocal range isn't great either, but he can get up there a little bit. He's probably a little bit like that sort of dragging the notes, like a bit like Bob Dylan, would you say?
1: Absolutely. Maybe?
2: Yeah.
1: And his songwriting so strong, like Bob Dylan was.
2: Yeah, exactly. That's one thing they definitely have in common. They're great songwriters.
1: Too true. So, Stevie, to set the scene, by this time, Petty had already had a great career with the Heartbreakers, but Full Moon Fever was the moment he stepped out on his own, and he teamed up with Jeff Lynne and produced a fantastically crafted album with that Petty storytelling and very polished production as well. And there's some great songs, Free Fallin', I Won't Back Down, Running Down a Dream, three of the biggest tracks of his entire career, which are all going to make the track list tonight.
2: Excellent.
1: And it's a record that captures Tom Petty at his most confident and relaxed. Talk us through the band, Stevie.
2: Okay, the band, Mike. So you had Tom Petty, obviously, up the front, lead vocals on guitar. Mike Campbell, lead guitar. Jeff Lynne, ELO fame, on bass guitar. And Phil Jones at the back there on drums. Now, Mike, as you were saying, Full Moon Fever is the debut solo studio album by American musician Tom Petty, released in 1989 of April. It features contributions from members of his band, the Heartbreakers, notably Mike Campbell, Jeff Lynne, Roy Orbison and George Harrison, who were three of Petty's bandmates in the Traveling Wilburys, if you remember that.
1: Oh, I do.
2: The record showcases Petty exploring his musical roots with nods to his influences. The songwriting primarily consists of collaborations between Petty and Lynne, who was also a producer on the album. Full Moon Fever became a commercial and critical success, Mike. Now, MCA Records, under Irving Azoff, originally refused to issue the album, believing it did not contain any of his hits, Mike.
1: I can't believe that. I mean, listening to it now, it's got so many hits. I mean, three cracking hits as well. And when it said he refused to issue the album, I wonder whether he was pushed after that, Stevie.
2: Yeah, possibly, but mate, what's he doing, mate? Give himself another cut, Jesus. Now, Azoff resigned within a few months.
1: That's what I'm saying. Did he resign or was he sort of pushed?
2: Yeah, well, you know, my research said he did, but, you know, who knows? Now, with new label management reviewing the album positively, they decided to release it. In 2019, the album was inducted into the Grammy Hall of Fame.
1: And well-deserved, Stevie, as well. And we've got a great show coming up tonight. We've got, as always, your critic reviews, the album performances across the major markets, and your deep dive.
2: Yeah, the deep dive.
1: We got my personal album rating.
2: Oh, can't wait to see what you give this, mate.
1: Stevie, band trivia, our favourite section.
2: Good old
1: After
2: band,
1: a really good run there of, well, I think you're 100% one week.
2: I got, yeah, I think two.
1: Nearly did a nudie run around the suburb.
2: I got 4.5 and then 5. So
1: I think it was less than stellar effort last week, mate. So hopefully tonight we'll start ramping it up again.
2: Let's hope.
1: And for our listeners, please text us any comments, what we should be playing, 0412 777 885. But let's kick off the show. This is Free Falling.

0: Yes, great song to kick off the show, Mike. Free Falling conjures up images of bungee jumping. I don't know. What do you think? Free Falling.
1: Well, I think whatever images it conjures up, you is good images, Stevie.
0: But great song, isn't it, mate?
1: It is a cracking song.
0: That riff. Wasn't that good? The guitar riff near the end there.
1: Yeah, and that was one of his top singles as well.
0: Mm. No doubt. And you can see why. We'll hear why.
1: So, Stevie, each week we do reviews from the critics and all the sort of other people out there. What was the general consensus of Full Moon Fever?
0: Okay, well, as we know, Mike, it was released in 1989. Now, Full Moon Fever is widely regarded as one of the finest albums in Tom Petty's career. It was produced by Jeff Lynne of the ELO fame, as I was saying before. The album blended Petty's roots rock songwriting with Lynne's polished and Beatles-inspired production style and became both a critical and commercial triumph. Now, Rolling Stone gave the album a strong review, praising its charm and songwriting. The magazine compared it favourably to the debut album by Traveling Wilburys, calling it a rewarding and engaging side project, while noting that it occasionally felt sprawling.
1: And Stevie, Traveling Wilburys, was that like the year before, more or less, or six
0: I think it was,
1: before?
0: Yeah, because I don't remember it that well either, like you, but I think it was, mate, it was prior to that.
1: Yeah. Sort of remember, maybe 88, early 89.
0: Yeah, and Cash was in there. Was it Johnny Cash? Yeah, I think someone.
1: Dylan, maybe? Maybe not Johnny Cash.
0: Bob Dylan, yeah. Anyway, so now another review here from the Boston Globe paper praised the album's straightforward approach, highlighting its unpretentious and clean sound. Critics felt the record succeeded because of the strength of the songs rather than studio gimmicks. The Orlando Sentinel, another one here, acknowledged that Lynne's production was highly polished but concluded that the album was packed with quality songs and virtually no filler. Would you agree with that, Mike, about no fillers in the album?
1: No, I would not agree with that, Stevie.
0: Okay.
1: Right. I feel like there's a few filler songs. We'll talk about that later.
0: Okay. Now, Pitchfork, another reviewer here, praised the balance between Petty's songwriting and Lynne's restrained production, describing the album as a sneakily powerful collection of songs. They highlighted classics such as Free Falling, which we just played, and I Won't Back Down, I think we're playing that as well, as examples of Petty at his most enduring. AllMusic, another one here, awarded the album 4.5 out of 5. Pretty good score there, Mike. Stars, and it described it as a minor masterpiece. Minor masterpiece. Praising the consistency of the songwriting and arguing that there are essentially no weak tracks, Mike.
1: There we go again. Mm. Well, everyone's got an opinion, Stevie.
0: Yeah.
1: But pretty glowing reviews
0: there.
1: You know
0: there. What opinions are like, don't you, Mike? We won't say it.
1: I do know what they're like. Well, let's get the show going. It's 6:12 on the album hour, and this is Running Down the Drain.

0: Oh, yes. How good a song is that, Stevie?
1: Oh, mate, fantastic. How's that lead guitar, mate?
0: Running down a dream.
1: And the bass going along with it, running along.
0: Yes. It wasn't really about his vocals there, was it?
1: No, it wasn't. No, definitely the music, mate. Yes, unreal.
0: I agree.
1: Great song, Mike.
0: 16 past 6, Stevie. Quarter of the show down.
1: Yep.
0: And we've got two great segments now. First up, musician birthdays, and then your album charts, mate.
1: All righty.
0: So I found a lot of birthdays this week, Stevie.
1: Yeah,
0: as you can see.
1: List, haven't you?
0: Got to be excited. On Monday this week, we had Bonnie Tyler and Nancy Sinatra.
1: Oh, wow.
0: Both born, and both are still alive, I believe, Steve.
1: Yeah. You sure, Mike?
0: No, I'm not.
1: Have you checked?
0: I did check, but I don't
1: know. Taking their pulse?
0: 73, 86 for Nancy Sinatra.
1: Wow.
0: So she's doing well.
1: She's getting on, yeah.
0: Tuesday, Les Paul would have been 111, Stevie.
1: Yeah, the good old Les Paul guitar, mate.
0: Oh, it's just, look, I had to put him down there, right?
1: Yeah, like, well done, mate.
0: The Les Paul, yeah, he's a guitarist, inventor, recording pioneer.
1: Had to be there.
0: Yeah. Yes. On Wednesday this week, there were two Pixies birthdays, and they're both the same age, so I had to put them in.
1: Right?
0: Kim Deal, she's obviously bassist vocalist, but she also later fronted the Breeders.
1: Did she?
0: And they're a good band in themselves.
1: Are we going to do that album, possibly?
0: Maybe.
1: We've done the Pixies, yeah. That was
0: we've
1: good.
0: Done one of the Pixies albums. Mm. And Joey Santiago, the guitarist of the Pixies.
1: Yes.
0: On Thursday, Frank Beard. ZZ Top's longtime drummer, 73, and Stevie, classic for you. He's the only member without a beard.
1: You're kidding.
0: But he's called Frank Beard.
1: Are they kidding?
0: No, he's the drummer. It's pretty funny.
1: Gin us up or what?
0: On Friday, we had Bunny Carlos, who was the founding drummer of Cheap Trick. He's 75.
1: Great band, Cheap
0: Trick. 73.
1: Yep.
0: And Brad Delp would have been 75, and he was the unmistakable voice of Boston.
1: Oh, how good was Boston? I don't know if you remember him, Mike, but geez, they had some great stuff.
0: They did have some great stuff.
1: They had that famous riff. I can't remember what song it's from, but it's a very world-famous
0: More than a
1: guitar
0: feeling.
1: Riff. That's the one.
0: Oh, yes.
1: Yeah, that's the one.
0: And today, Rivers Cuomo, Weezer frontman and songwriter, 56.
1: Right.
0: And Red Simons, 77. And it's funny, Stevie, growing up in the 80s, I just knew him as a guy that was on TV.
1: Yeah, on Saturday. What is it?
0: Hey Saturday.
1: Yeah.
0: But I never really thought lead guitarist for the Skyhooks. So
1: yeah.
0: He's a proper muso in his own right.
1: Mate, great showman too. Great guitarist. I mean, that band was great, mate, when they were around.
0: And then tomorrow, Boy George, Culture Club frontman, style icon of the 80s. He turns 65.
1: Oh, he's still a pup. 65 is not that old, is it?
0: Good Depends on how old you are now,
1: good
0: Steve.
1: On, good on Boy George. There you go.
0: So, Stevie, that leads us into the charting performances.
1: Alrighty. All right. Well, this album, Mike, on the US Billboard 200, reached number 3. Canada, same, number 3. UK album chart, didn't do so as well, but that was number 8, still pretty good. And here in Australia, on the ARIA, reached number 13. Surprising, that one, but anyway. Now, the singles Free Falling, I Went Back Down, and Rain Down a Dream all reached number 1 on mainstream rock radio. Quite an accomplishment for an album that never got to number 1 in the US, by the way.
0: Absolutely.
1: Yeah. So now, sales and certifications, Mike. United States, it went 5 times platinum, selling 5 million plus units. Canada, 6 times platinum. United Kingdom, gold certification. Worldwide sales exceeded 6 million units. That's fantastic. Now, the album never reached number 1 in the US, as I said. Peaked at number 3, but it demonstrated remarkable longevity. The combination of 3 massive rock radio hits, Free Falling, which we played, I Went Back Down, and Running Down a Dream, kept the album selling steadily for years. Now, unlike many blockbuster albums in 89 that were driven by a single smash hit, Full Moon Fever generated multiple enduring classics that remain staples of classic rock today, Mike. Would you agree with that?
0: I do.
1: Definitely.
0: It's sold well, but also it's held up well.
1: Yeah.
0: You hear the song tonight, we play it louder than anyone in the studio.
1: Mate, yeah, exactly.
0: So it's
1: done well,
0: held
1: mate.
0: Up well.
1: Like they were saying, longevity, mates, there.
0: Yes. So, Stevie, we're now going to play Love is a Long Road.
1: Yeah.
0: And after this, we've got your deep dive coming up.
1: All
0: so
1: right.
0: Looking forward to that on the album now.

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0: Oh yeah, another cracking song from the album. Feel a whole lot better there, Stevie, and I feel a whole lot better after hearing that song.
1: Yeah, mate, that was a moppy little tune, wasn't it? Had some nice little twangy guitar mixed in with, peppered through the song.
0: Yeah, and before that we had Love is a Long Road, and that was some awesome guitar work
1: as
0: well.
1: Wasn't it? Yeah, that was probably slightly better than that one we just played, but they're both good songs anyway.
0: Totally agree. And before that we heard Vicar and Linda with their shout out.
1: Ah, good old Vicar and Linda.
0: Yeah. And they had their new album released last week, and it's already hit number one on the ARIA chart, Stevie. So they've done really well. So do yourself a favour.
1: Yeah, do yourself a flavour.
0: Pick up an album.
1: Yes, as good old Molly used to say.
0: So, Stevie, each week we look forward to your deep dive. Mm-hmm. What do you got for us this week?
1: Righty-o. So by 1988, Mike, Tom Petty was already a major rock star through Tom Petty and the Heartbreakers, with albums such as Damn the Torpedoes and Southern Accents. However, Petty was coming off a turbulent period and had creative tensions with the Heartbreakers earlier in that decade, with legal and business disputes stifling his desire to work outside the band's established framework. However, at the time, he had become involved with a supergroup, Travelling Wilburys, as we spoke about before, Volume 1, alongside George Harrison, the old Beatle, Bob Dylan, Roy Orbison and Jeff Lynne. Now, working with Lynne inspired Petty to try something different. The input from Lynne was the most important ingredient in Full Moon Fever, better than anything Petty had released before, Mike. Now, some longtime fans prefer the raw Heartbreaker sound, but many critics felt Lynne helped Petty focus on his greatest strength, which was, of course, you know, songwriting. Today's Full Moon Fever is widely considered one of the greatest albums in Petty's catalogue and one of the defining rock albums of the late 1980s. Now, you'd agree with that, wouldn't you, Mike?
0: Well, Stevie, to be honest, before the Travelling Wilburys in this album, I never really heard of Tom Petty.
1: Yeah.
0: Right, because I was a bit too young at the time. Right. So the Heartbreakers were before my time. But so for me, coming in this, at his peak, was fantastic.
1: Yeah, got massive radio play, obviously, so, you know. Now, its influence can be heard in countless heartland rock, Americana, and singer-songwriter recordings that followed. For many listeners, it represented the perfect balance between Tom Petty's songwriting, as we just mentioned, Jeff Lynne's production, and the musicianship of the Heartbreakers project. It got almost a 5-star ratings in all facets of the album production process, so that's quite a legacy to leave behind for musicians of the future. Now, a rare album that satisfied critics, dominated radio, sold millions of copies, it remains as enjoyable today as it was in 89. The album transformed Petty from a highly respected rock artist into a genuine pop cultural icon, Mike.
0: Totally agree, Stevie. And I agree with it's just as enjoyable today. I mean, we've been blazing it in the studio.
1: Yeah, we've been cranking it in, mate, haven't we?
0: It's held up well. And coming after this, Stevie, we've got my personal album rating. But now, You're So Bad.
2: One, two, three.

0: Yeah, there you go. Yes, so bad. Little boppy sort of hillbillerish type of song there, Mike. Conjures up images of doing a bit of whittling on the back porch or something, you know, while there you're dancing around.
1: I love the images it conjures up in you.
0: There you go. So, yeah, You're So Bad. Good little song. Okay, now, Mike, album ratings, I believe you're going to do now.
1: I am, Stevie. Mm. So, mate, it's a landmark record. No question. Mm. And it's the moment that Tom Petty delivered the album that defined the next phase of his career, you know, moving away from The Heartbreaker. And it's such a clean, expansive sound as well. The album's stacked with great songs. We've already talked about Free Fallin', I Won't Back Down, which is coming up soon, Running Down a Dream, we just heard You're So Bad, and Love is a Wrong Road as well. Mm. How good is that?
0: Oh, that's a great song. Yeah.
1: Across the record, the consistency is strong, it's tight, it's tuneful. What I found with the album, though, the first six or seven songs were fantastic, no fillers, and then I just thought the last three or four songs, a bit fillerish. You'll notice we're not playing those songs. Okay. And then it finishes off strong with Zombie Zoo, so it's not perfect, but it's nothing that takes away from the overall impact of the album. I mean, how many albums have got, you know, the perfect track list?
0: Yeah, I think so, mate.
1: This was Tom Petty's creative peak. Full Moon Fever captures everything that made him such a force in American rock. His songwriting and his effortless hooks as well. The album just didn't launch a new chapter for Petty. It cemented his place as one of the most enduring voices in rock music. Rolling Stone ranked it album number 298 on its 2020 list of the 500 greatest albums of all time.
0: Yeah, not surprised, mate.
1: So any album that makes this list, I mean, we've played so many of those albums.
0: Yeah.
1: Means it's a fantastic.
0: You made that thing, the list, mate. You've made it. Yeah.
1: Absolutely. So it's a classic rock album, 8.5 out of 10 for me.
0: Okay, 8.5 out of 10. Yeah, that's fair. Okay.
1: Thanks, Stevie. As long as you think it's fair, mate, that's all that matters.
0: You're always fair here, Mike.
1: So we're now going to play I Won't Back Down, and after this, Tom Petty Experiences. Beautiful.

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3: Since 1996, Ameripolitan award-winning DJ Eddie White has presented the Cosmic Cowboy Cafe on 2RRR. 2 hours of honky-tonk, drinking songs, and trucking songs. 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Songs about loving and leaving, lying and cheating. 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The show is repeated on Wednesday at 2 p.m. The Cosmic Cowboy Cafe on 2RRR is a little more Austin, Texas than Nashville, Tennessee.
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5: You're listening to the Album Hour, and it's 18 to 7, Stevie. The show's nearly done again.
6: Nearly done, mate, at the business end here.
5: And that was a teaser from Ben Lee, who we had the privilege of interviewing a couple of weeks ago.
6: Yes.
5: And he's coming on our show in a couple of weeks, so
6: Excellent. Stay
5: tuned for Ben Lee.
6: Look forward to that.
5: And before that, I won't back down.
6: I am backing down, Mike, not from this album. Great song.
5: How good?
6: Yeah, one of my favourite, well, it's a signature.
5: It is a signature tune,
6: as you were saying, Mike.
5: Yep. Absolutely.
6: Great sing-along song, that one.
5: Yes. Mm. So, Stevie, each week we talk about live experiences.
6: Yeah.
5: Now, I never saw Tom, unfortunately. Reviews of his concerts showcase the songs, the band, and the unmistakable presence, but he only toured Australia once, Stevie, back in 1995.
6: Jeez.
5: And for anyone who didn't catch him then, the chance never came again.
6: It's bad luck.
5: Not going to come again now, is it?
6: He punted us, mate. Jeez.
5: Yeah, so he didn't tour a lot. And I suppose 1995, I was thinking, why didn't I see him?
6: Mm.
5: I don't know, grunge and hard rock and everything sort of taken over by then. So probably a reason.
6: I suppose, yeah, that's true.
5: Yeah. But look, the reviews, what I heard was even late in his career, his shows carry the same confidence and precision, which I can imagine, right? Everything's so well produced and the band's so tight.
6: Yeah, definitely.
5: Yeah,
6: great.
5: I mean,
6: producing. Yeah.
5: From the moment the band walked out, apparently the Heartbreakers would lock in immediately, and you can tell that again through the songs.
6: Yeah.
5: They didn't rush, they just settled into a groove, and at the centre of it all was Tom himself.
6: Yeah.
5: And again, he was a front man. He didn't really need to shout to command a crowd.
6: That's true.
5: Yeah. He just had that rare ability to make a huge venue feel small.
6: Mm.
5: And when he leaned into the big choruses, you know, the whole place lifted.
6: Cause, that
5: you know,
6: guitar work in the songs, just one of the highlights, and it's just brilliant. Yeah.
5: And the band performance was always tight. And when I looked at their set list, they're about 18 to 20 songs.
6: Okay.
5: And they drew heavily from Full Moon Fever. Mm. So, you know, 4 to 5 songs from that.
6: Okay.
5: Damn the Torpedoes and all the big Heartbreaker staples as well.
6: Yep.
5: One of the really great live storytellers and American songwriters, and unfortunately, Stevie, another one we missed out on.
6: Yeah, that's it, mate. Can't see him now. He's 6 foot under, unfortunately.
5: That's true. We're going to keep show rolling here, Stevie, and coming up, our favourite segment each week, the band quiz, is tonight the night. Another 100's coming down.
6: Shaking in my boots here, Mike.
5: But this is one of my favourite tracks from the album. This is A Face in the Crowd. You listen to the Album Hour.

0: It's 648 on the album hour, and that was a great track there, Stevie.
1: What a great little ballad, isn't it?
0: Yeah, yeah,
1: face
0: in
1: the crowd, mate. You'll be the face in the crowd of the. We'll be the faces in the crowd of the. what is it, Iron Maiden at the end of the year, mate?
0: Yeah, looking forward to that.
1: Yeah.
0: But what a great song about, you know, I suppose breakups.
1: Yeah.
0: A face in the crowd, and just the, again that songwriting. How good is that,
1: mate? Top shelf, mate.
0: Top shelf indeed, and top shelf is what I'm expecting for you tonight, Stevie.
1: Oh, on our please.
0: Top shelf.
1: Here we go.
0: Let's go. Five true or false questions.
1: Mm-hmm.
0: So you've got 50-50 chance in every one, Stevie.
1: Yep.
0: All right, question one. Tom Petty's first band was the Heartbreakers. True or false?
1: That was true, mate.
0: No, it was false.
1: It wasn't. Oh, no, it was... Oh.
0: I think he had two. I think he had... It was his third band was the Heartbreakers.
1: Was it? Oh, dear.
0: I think he had a band when he was, like, 16. And another band actually produced an album or two, too.
1: Ah, geez, yeah. My research let me down there. Sorry.
0: Oh, that's okay, mate. There's four more to go.
1: Okay.
0: Tom Petty and the Heartbreakers were inducted into the Rock and Roll Hall of Fame in 2002.
1: They were inducted to the Hall of Fame. Yeah, I know that. I'm not sure if it was 2002.
0: Well, okay, let's... Were they inducted into the
1: Rock? Yes.
0: Yes, true is the word, because I think putting 2002 is a bit too much in there.
1: I
0: feel sorry
1: anyway.
0: For you, mate. It's like, I don't always say false because it's like 1 year.
1: It's all, mate. It's all good, mate. Go for the jugular, mate. I can handle it.
0: One from two.
1: Fair.
0: All right. Tom Petty's first UK hit single was American Girl. True or false?
1: American Girl. Okay. I'm going to probably say false.
0: Good work.
1: Because it's American Girl, they're pommies, you know.
0: Oh, there you go.
1: That was my logic.
0: Yeah, the logic probably wasn't right, but it doesn't matter. You got the answer.
1: That's how I did it, yeah.
0: Well done. Two from three.
1: Beautiful.
0: You're on a roll now, mate. This is the role we're hoping for. All
1: right. Jinx me, Mike.
0: This album earned a Grammy Award for Album of the Year. True or false?
1: True.
0: No.
1: No.
0: False. False.
1: Oh, dear.
0: False. It was some random album, too. It was nominated, but it was... Was it Bonnie Raitt or something? It was just like, when I look back, I thought, wow, is that Album of the Year? I've never really heard of it. So I feel like he's a bit unlucky. And you're a bit unlucky there too,
1: yeah,
0: mate.
1: I was, mate. Oh, dear.
0: Two from
1: four. Of that.
0: We need this question, Stevie.
1: Two from four.
0: Yeah, we need a pass mark.
1: We've got to get a pass mark.
0: All right. True or false? Tom Petty's middle name is Early, or was Early.
1: Yes, I've got no idea. I'm going to have a stab.
0: Go.
1: I'm going to say false.
0: No, it's true. Tom Petty's middle name was
1: Early. I was going to say it too.
0: Well, it's just a random question.
1: Oh, no.
0: I think it has to be right.
1: Well, because
0: if it's James or John or Peter, then surely you'd be right. But
1: I didn't even know
0: it. Sort of wasn't either of those things.
1: Oh, dear. I've done a shocker again. Anyway, at least I've got something, Mike. I'm on the board.
0: There's always next week. Let's play another song now before we wrap up with the local gig guide. This is Depending on You.

0: Oh, yes, it's 6.54, Stevie.
1: Yeah, great. And
0: another great track as well, depending on you. Now, Stevie, each week we look forward to your local gig guide.
1: Yes.
0: So tell us what's happening tonight and over the weekend.
1: Okay, can I just make a little quick comment first? Might go back
0: you
1: a bit.
0: Can.
1: Now, I just want to say, to make myself feel better, at least I've never got a duck egg for the quiz. I've always got something, okay? Been on the board. Just remember that, okay? No duck eggs here,
0: Stevie,
1: mate.
0: Stevie, my job is to make sure you don't get zero, mate. I'm going to throw in just...
1: You know, are you saying you help
0: one
1: me,
0: plus
1: Mike?
0: One, what is equal to?
1: Anyway... The local gigs, Mike, for all you punters out there. So, tonight at the Bayview Gladesville, Oz Icons with Wayne Pearce will be on the stage. Now, I think I've seen them. They always get a good crowd, mate, because I think it's the Wayne Pearce factor. But anyway, they do some great covers. Then Sunday, same venue, Northcote and Segerton Band will entertain. They are a resident band. They always pack out. They're on early, I think, about five-ish or something.
0: So, remind me again, have you seen them?
1: Northcote and Segerton?
0: Yeah.
1: No, I've never seen them. Oh, no, I've seen Pete Northcote himself. Brilliant guitarist, brilliant. But I've never seen him with this setup, no. Anyway, then we move to the Bridge Hotel up the road here, Mike. Now, this is good for me. I'm going tonight. It's the Oils Tribute Band, and they're sold out, mate. It's completely sold out. I got my ticket quite a while ago, and so I'll be going to that. Hopefully they'll be good, I reckon. They'll be great.
0: And what do you pay for a gig like that?
1: Oh, this one was $35, mate.
0: Okay.
1: Yeah,
0: reasonable.
1: Just reasonable, yeah. So there you go, mate. I'll be going to that. I'll give you a report next week on that.
0: Looking forward to that.
1: I hear the singer is bald like Peter Garrett, if it's the band I'm thinking. So there you go. All right, mate. Well, that's a wrap-up for this week. Unfortunately, not that many there. And as I always say, support live music because it's good for the soul.
0: Absolutely true, Stevie. You and me.
1: Yeah.
0: We're getting back to that in the end.
1: Yeah.
0: So, Stevie, another great album from a legendary singer. That brings us to a close for tonight.
1: Yep.
0: Again, thanks everyone for joining us. And a teaser for next week, we're staying in the 80s.
1: Oh, beautiful.
0: And another classic, Men at Work's Business as Usual.
1: Oh, cracker.
0: What a monster that was.
1: Yeah, it's going to be great.
0: And it's topical as well because Colin Hay is touring Australia in the next few weeks and I'll be seeing him at the Enmore, I think, 25th of June.
1: Oh, okay.
0: So next Saturday leads into that and then I'll report back how good Colin was.
1: Oh, excellent.
0: Apparently the reviews are pretty good.
1: Okay.
0: So hearing Colin Hay himself.
1: Yeah, he's still got it, I think. Yeah, he still sings great and plays the guitar. And
0: So it's going to be a great album. It's going to be another great show. Coming up next is another instalment of Saturday Night Warm Up with Kevin. I believe it's 1995.
1: Go Kev, mate.
0: Looking forward to that. That's all from us this evening. Thanks for listening. We hope everyone has a great night.
1: Yep.
0: We're going to leave you with another track from the album. This is Zombie Zoo. As always, Stevie.
1: Rock on.
0: Rock on.
1: That's it. See ya.
0: Have a great night.

Starting off the show there with Dutchie Console with 909, a favourite of the show, that one. We play Dutchie Console quite a lot. Welcome to another Saturday night warm-up with myself, Kevin Davies, here on 2RRR 88.5 FM, live from the Hendy Cottage Studios in northwestern Sydney. Got a great show for you this evening, but what a beautiful day it was today, wasn't it? It's got up early, went to the city, went to saw a film at the Sydney Film Festival first thing in the morning. Absolutely stunningly beautiful sky. Then headed to the 2RRR fundraising barbecue, where I was on the barbecue for a couple of hours. Must have cooked well over 200 sausages, I reckon. I stank at the end of it, but it was good. It was fun, and it keeps us afloat. And it keeps me being able to come to you on a Saturday night and play the latest house music. And that's what I'm going to be doing tonight. So for the first half an hour or so, we're going to have some brand new tracks, all from 2026. For the second half an hour, we are going to have a non-stop mix for that second half an hour. And then we're going to take a look at our history of dance music in 1995. So we've got a number of tracks there, plus a bit of a talk around what was happening back then in 1995. The text line is open, 0412 777 885. Let us know what you were doing today, or what your plans are for tonight, or if you wanted to listen to any particular tracks. Just text us, 0412 777 885. Now, I've actually been listening to a fair bit of Deep House recently, and there's two tracks I want to play you, brand new from 2026. Let me know, text me and let me know whether you like them.

So I am going through my deep house phase at the moment. And that the first one there was All Things Break with a track called Stay. I started the show off with that one a couple of weeks ago and had some great comments on it. So I thought I'd give it another spin. That came out in April of this year. And then that was Daylight by Small Town Kid, released last month. I had the pleasure last week of attending the Global Underground Tour event at the Plaza Hotel in Sydney last Sunday. It was a fantastic show. Great venue. I've never been there before. It must hold, I don't know, 1,500, 2,000 people. It was pretty packed. And the sound system was great there. So some great DJs. For me, James Zabiella was the highlight of the night. But Danny Howes was great. And, of course, Sasha. It was 2 o'clock in the morning when I left, so I didn't get to see Anthony Pappas, who came on after Sasha, but a great night. And it's nice to get those like massive international DJs in central Sydney just so you can go to a club night. So next up, we have a track by Prosper. Now, Prosper have been dominating the dance charts over the last year to 2 years. They've released an album called Feel Your Needs. This track is the third track from the album. It's called Baby, and it's made in conjunction with Murder Beats.

Prosper there with Baby. I stand corrected. I said that their album was called Fill Your Needs. That's not. That's a Vice track. Their album is actually called Free Your Mind. And that's the third track from the album to be released. They can't really do anything wrong at the moment, Prosper. They are so good. So next up, we have a track that's been kind of kicking around since February, March. It's been hanging around the dance charts. It's Frankie Rosado with Shinjuku. It's got a real hypnotic groove to it. Let me know what you think.

0: Up there we had Frankie Rosado with Shinjuku that's been hanging around a while. And then we had Moving to the Sun, and that was the GT version of that. It pretty much pick your version that you want to hear from that track. There's so many different remixes and versions out of that track. Of course, it's number one in the Beatport chart around the world with the Hugo version of it, with some vocals from Ultra Narte as well as Ismail Angel. That one just has the Ismail Angel vocals to it. But yeah, pop onto Spotify. You've got all the different versions of that track on Spotify. We're going to go to some announcements, and then on the other side, we're going to have a non-stop, we'll be in the mix with a non-stop mix for about 30 minutes.
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0: Has that brushed the cobwebs off? Nice and warmed up for your night ahead. At the beginning there, we had the Scottish producer, Barry Can't Swim, with Kimbara. He's heading to our shores shortly. Armin Umba, All the Things from 2025. The Sun Lounger and Inland Nights, All Good. I played them. I played a mix of both of those artists a couple of weeks ago. And that's obviously a remix of the Chaka Khan and De La Soul track, Ain't All Good. After that, we had another remix of a Stevie Wonder's I Wish from Cookies Spookies Crew. Gabrielle, a classic there, Dreams from 1993. That's the R-Tribe House mix. And that's mixed. The R-Tribe is Rolo. Would eventually be part of Faithless, but we played Rolo last week with Rolo Goes Camping. Sunscreen after that with A Perfect Emotion, the boys' own remix, and finishing up there with Musol and Davos with their rework of DSK's What Would We Do. We're going to head over to some announcements now, and on the other side, we are deep diving into 1995.
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0: Welcome back to the Saturday Night Warm Up. And we're going to be taking a look at 1995 for the rest of the show tonight. The text line is open, 0412 777 885. Tell us what you were doing in 1995. Were you even born in 1995? Let us know. Let us know what you think about the tracks that we picked. Was there any other tracks that you from 1995 that you thought would probably fit better? But let's have a look at the year first of all. So 1995 wasn't the loudest year on the surface. It didn't have the tabloid level explosions of 1997 or the superstar DJ era that would arrive in the 2000s. But underneath, in the clubs, in the record shops, and on the pirate radio stations, 1995 was a year when dance music rebuilt itself. It was a year when new genres matured, old ones evolved, and the global club scene found a new identity. House music was in a moment of transformation. The US sound, New York, New Jersey, Chicago, were still the heartbeat. Deep, soulful, vocal, and warm. Producers like Kerry Chandler, Masters at Work, Mood to Swing, and Armin van Helden was shaping the DNA of modern house. But across the Atlantic, the UK was rewriting the rules, blending house with breakbeats and pop sensibilities with the emerging progressive house sound. And in France, a pair of helmetless young producers named Daft Punk were quietly sketching the future. 1995 was also the year when Emotion returned to the dance floor. After the hard, rave-driven early 90s, there was a shift towards melody, warmth and musicality. Tracks like Everything But The Girls Missing, Transformed by Todd Terry, proved that a house remix could become a global pop moment. And in Italy, a young producer named Robert Miles was crafting a piano line that would change trance forever. Meanwhile, the progressive house movement was taking shape. Long, hypnotic, atmospheric records from Sasha, BT, Leftfield, and Bedrock. These weren't just club tracks, they were journeys. They defined the sound of superclubs like Cream, Renaissance, and Ministry of Sound. And then there was the UK underground. Garage, jungle, and drum and bass, exploding with innovation. MJ Cole, Tough Jam, Carl Brown, Goldie, and LTJ Bookham. These weren't just producers, they were architects of new genres. 1995 was the year that UK sound became unmistakably its own. Across all of this, the global club scene was becoming more connected. DJs were travelling more, white labels were crossing borders, and a track that started in a small Italian pressing plant could end up in New York club within days. Dance music was becoming international, and 1995 was the hinge point. So today, we're diving into the tracks that defined that year, the ones that shaped the clubs, the charts, and the after hours. These aren't just songs, they're turning points. They're the sound of dance music discovering what it would become. To kick it off, we have a dog called Charles with a ghetto blaster walking around at night. Who remembers that video? Released in 1995 on Somar Records, Da Funk is the moment Daft Punk announced themselves to the world. A gritty, rubbery, acid-tinged groove built around a distorted bass line. It didn't sound like Chicago House, French House, or techno. It sounded like something entirely new. Here is Da Funk by Daft Punk.

0: Daft Punk.
1: With the funk. Next up, we have some 1995 New York House Energy. Produced by a Deep Dish, Make the World Go Round brought together soulful vocals, deep club warmth, and unmistakable mid-90s US house swing. This is Sandy B with Make the World Go Round.

We just heard Sandy B with Make the World Go Round, and that was followed by Loveland with Let the Music Lift You Up. And that's a perfect example of UK vocal house at its peak. Next up, we've got a track. It's all about the power of the remix with this one. The original was a down-tempo ballad. Todd Terry turned it into a global phenomenon. His 1995 remix is one of the most important house remixes ever made, a perfect fusion of melancholy and dance floor momentum. Here is Everything But the Girl with Missing.

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0: the beginning, there was house, then there was the Saturday Night Warmer with Kevin Davies.
1: 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And before the announcements there, we had Everything But The Girl with Missing, a great remix by Todd Terry. Next up, we are going to step into UK Garage and one of its earliest influential tracks. The chord progression, the swing, the soulful vocal fragments. This was the moment UK Garage began evolving from rare club tracks into something more refined and melodic. A foundational moment for the genre. This is MJ Cole with Sincere.

MJ Cole there with Sincere, kicking off the UK garage scene. So for the rest of the show, we are going to take a look at the blossoming progressive house stroke trance movement that was developing in 1995. And it became what would be probably the biggest dance music scene of the late 90s and early 2000s. We're going to kick it off this track by Dance to Trance with Power of American Natives.

The Power of American Natives by Dance to Trance. Well, the next track is an absolute progressive house classic. One of my favourite tracks. It's 7.5 minutes long. It needs to be played in full, and I'm not sure how we're doing for time, so I'm going to kick it off now, and it is a left field with Release the Pressure.

We managed to get the whole track in. Left Field with Release the Pressure. Means I've lost a bit of talking time. It's probably good for you guys. So the next track and the final track before the classic track is, what are the defining vocal dance records of the decade? Here is Grace with Not Over Yet.

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4: So before the break there, we had Grace with Not Over Yet. What a classic track, and one that gets still played a lot on the radio right up to today. But that's just about it for the Saturday Night Warm-Up this week. It's been fun. I've actually had a really fun show. We had a half an hour mix earlier, and we played a few new tracks, and obviously we have a look at 1995, and we just got our one more classic track to play. We also have In The Mix coming up. So 3 hours of In The Mix after me at 9 o'clock on 2RRR 88.5 FM. But now the classic track. In 1995, an Italian-Swiss producer named Roberto Concina, better known as Robert Miles, released a piano-driven instrumental called Children. It arrived at a moment when the European club scene was dominated by harder, faster styles, and this record cut through all of it with a completely different tone, built around a simple repeating piano motif, a warm analog bass line, and a steady mid-tempo trance pulse. It became the defining example of what would be labeled dream trance. The track wasn't just a club tune, it crossed over into the mainstream charts across Europe in 1996, selling more than 5 million copies worldwide and becoming one of the most recognisable electronic melodies of the decade. It was championed heavily by Pete Tong and Paul Oakenfold, who named it Essential Tune of the Week 3 weeks in a row, a rare achievement at that time. Children also carried a practical purpose. Miles had been watching news reports of late-night road accidents involving young clubbers driving home exhausted after long weekends. His idea was to create a calmer closing track, something DJs could use to bring the energy down at the end of the night and reduce the post-club crash. Whether or not it solved the problem, it became a cultural moment, a track that connected rave culture, radio audiences and mainstream listeners in a way very few electronic records had managed before. It is an absolute classic. It's one of my favorites. This is Robert Miles with Children.

hands, everybody. Your hands, everybody.

Even bigger, there's a rhythm, even bigger, there's a rhythm, even bigger, there's a rhythm, even bigger, there's a rhythm, even bigger than before. There's a rhythm, even bigger, there's a rhythm, even bigger, there's a rhythm, even bigger, there's a rhythm, even bigger, there's a rhythm, even bigger, there's a rhythm, even bigger, there's a rhythm, even bigger, there's a rhythm, even bigger, there's a rhythm, even bigger, there's a rhythm, even bigger, there's a rhythm, even bigger, there's a rhythm, even bigger, there's a rhythm, even bigger.

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friends. 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

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Who knows? 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That's London Calling on 2RRR 88.5 FM, your local sound to the world.

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1: Well, now meet a group who recently came from nowhere to the top of the hit parade. It's a rhythm and blues outfit with long shoulder-length hair and the strange name of the Kinks. Now, what made you choose a name like that?
2: 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You know, it stands out. When you walk away from a dance hall, you say, the Kinks were playing, you know.
1: Yeah, well, as the Kinks are right here to play, how about letting us hear that number called Cadillac?
3: Kimberly, look at me, please. 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I've got one word to say to you, Kimberly. 2RRR, 88.5. 88.5? Well, that's bloody divine.

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1: Stand by, Senator. Remember, on this record, we're trying to answer Senator McKinley's hit record. And, George, you have a word here?
2: All right, Senator, this one's for the Democrats, so let's really hear it.
3: All right, I think I'm about as ready as I'm ever going to be.
1: Okay, stand by. This is Wild Thing. Take 72, Senator.

0: nothing. 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But I want to know for sure. Come on and hold me tight. I love you, yes. How's that, guys? Is that about
1: it? Pretty close, Senator. A little less stuttering, please, all right? A little more of a liberal interpretation, Senator. Can you do that? And watch the pronunciation of the word heart.
0: Wild thing.
1: That's perfect, Senator. Lay it on him now.
0: You make my heart sing.
1: It's really coming along, Senator.
0: You make everything groovy. Yes. Wild thing. All right, Teddy on the ocarina. Let's go. Tempo, Teddy, tempo.
1: Senator, we're going to have to get these kids out of the studio.
0: Sorry, Ethel, the kids are stepping on the musicians. Ethel, get them out of the recording studio now, I think. Yeah. Eunice, a little more tempo there, please.
1: Senator, do you feel comfortable now?
0: I certainly do.
1: Okay,
0: yeah.
1: Just stand by. We're coming up to you now.
0: A wild thing. I think you move me.
1: That's beautiful, Senator. The kids will love it.
0: But I want to know for sure.
1: That's it. Bear down.
0: Come on and hold me tight.
1: A little more Boston soul, Senator.
0: You move me, yes.
1: All right, Senator, now let's get a big finish here now.
0: All right,
1: when you get the group going.
0: Family now.
1: Yes, when you get them, okay. Get them going.
0: All right. Yeah,
1: here comes the good stuff, Senator, so really get into it. Just think of the words. Here it comes. Stand by. Ready?
0: Oh, come on, wild thing.
1: Not so ruthless, Senator.
0: You make my heart sing.
1: That's it. Snap your fingers, Senator.
0: All right.
1: That's
0: come
1: it.
0: Back to New York, wild thing.

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Two triple R, just like potatoes. They give you variety. Whether you're a dancing diva or you love jazz, they've really got everything. So keep tuning in to your local sound.

0: Now, the making of a good compilation tape is a very subtle art. Many do's and don'ts. First of all, you're using someone else's poetry to express how you feel. This is a delicate thing.
1: You gotta kick it off with a killer to grab attention. Then you gotta take it up a notch. But you don't wanna blow your wad, so then you gotta cool it off a notch. There are a lot of rules. Tell you what, why don't I just make you take?
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1: There at Asheville, and my cousin was a city fireman. He was captain of the fire hall there, and he got him an audition at Asheville radio station, and he sang one morning, and then in the afternoon, and then the next day or two, they had more letters than they could take care of. Miss Maybelle Carter and A.P. Carter had a little show they was putting on down at the Bristol Theater, Bristol, Virginia. Him and maybe Mrs. Carter and A.P., I believe they made two or three records there. He never did give up on success. Where he got his first break, I believe, was on that Asheville radio station. And it done so good, and that done him good, too. It gave him more courage, and that's when he first started his climb up.

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Yeah, John Denver there with the Country Roads. And this is Ronnie Boy with the Country Roads program here on 2RRR 88.5 FM with a whole mess of great country music lined up for you this morning, including tracks from Razzie Bailey, Jim Reeves, Conway Twitty, Grand Junction, George Jones. Yeah, a whole mess of stuff. So stick around for the next couple of hours for some great country music here on 2RRR, the Country Roads program. Right, yeah, let's kick it off with Razzie Bailey with Midnight Howler. And we're in number three.

Yeah, there you go. It was Midnight Howler with from Razzie Bailey. Go on, Rez. Okay, Midnight Hauler from Razzie Bailey. Right, yeah. Okay, let's go with, let's have a track from Jim Reeves, Gentleman Jim Reeves from 1961. And this is Blizzard. Oops. Where are we? We're in one.

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All right, Dan, perhaps it's best that we stop a while and rest. 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

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Yeah. 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Good on you, gentlemen. Jim Reeves. We're going to hear another one from Jimbo a bit later on, I think. Yeah. Okie doke. Conway Twitty. He's up next from 1975 with Linda On My Mind.

Yeah, there you go. Conway Twitty from 1975, Linda on My Mind. Okay, here's one from Grand Junction from 1975, and this is Freight Train.

0: Yeah, there you go. Grand Junction there from 1975 Freight Train. Thank you, Doug. Let's play these station commitments. First station commitment. Let's go with that. There's.
1: Howdy, this is Linda, and you have pulled the right rein. 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
0: Good on you, Trace. Nice work. Thank you, Doug. It's 6:19 and a half. You're on 2RRR 88.5 FM with Ronnie Boy, Country Roads program. And next up, we've got George Jones from 1960 with Cold, Cold Heart.

Yeah, there you go. George Jones, the Possum from 1960. What's that? Oh, someone sent me a message. There you go. Right, yeah. Bob Wills from 1951. If he's moving in.

0: Come over, little dog. Let the big dog in.
1: Good on you, Bob. Bob Wills there with, if he's moving in, he's moving out from 1951. Okay, it's Loretta Lynn from 1976, Coal Miner's Daughter. Cranker.

Yeah, good on you. Loretta Lynn there with Col Myers' Daughter from 1976. Okay, next up we've got Buck Owens from 1968. Why Don't Daddy Stay With Mummy?

going a buck. Why don't my mummy stay with my daddy and me from 1968? Okay, from 19... Where's this one from? Oh, it's a 1940 song. I'm not sure. I couldn't find when Eddie Jones actually recorded this. But this is a song that was written in the 1940s. And this is Eddie Jones, Deep in the Heart of Texas.

Yeah, that was Deep in the Heart of Texas from Eddie Jones from Yeah, it's a song from the 1940s, written in the 1940s, but I'm not sure when that was recorded, actually. Okay, I do know when this one was recorded. This is another one from Conway Twitty. And this is I See That You're, I See That Want in Your Eyes from 1974.

Yeah, Conway Twitty there with from 1974. Okay, here's Johnny Paycheck from 1971. And this is She's All I've Got.

0: Right, yeah. Yep, beauty. That was Johnny Paycheck. She's All I Got. Okay, let's play Station Commitment here now. So we're due for that. So, doink.
1: Rolling. G'day, folks. This is Darren Coggan, and you've pulled the right rein, and you're tuned into the Country Roads program with my good mate, Ronnie Boy, on 2RRR FM 88.5.
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0: Yeah, thanks Emma. I haven't seen Emma for a while. She's ducked off out of the music industry. They've have a couple of kids. All right. Yeah, I haven't heard that she's done anything music-wise for some time now. But all right, there you go. Good on you, Em. Okay, here's Johnny. Here's Gentleman Jim Reeves again with from 1957. If I'm, am I losing you?

0: There you go, Jim Reeves there with Am I Losing You from 1957. Here's one from Michael Jones from 1968. My Woman, My Woman, My Wife.
1: Well, all of my life I've been a-trying to save to get a pair of cowboy boots.

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You're mucked that up there. So, yeah, that was Dave Dudley from 1963 in a pair of cowboy boots. We're going to hear from Michael Jones shortly, but in the meantime, we're going to hear from Brenda Lee from 1960. I'm sorry.

Good on you, Brenda. Brenda Lee there from 1960. I'm sorry. Okay, now here's Michael Jones with, is it right in? Yep, it is, two. Right number. Michael Jones from 1968. My woman, my wife.

Yeah, there you go. Michael Jones from 1968. My woman, my wife. Okay, here's Cathy Mattea from 1985 with Heart of the Country.

Yeah, Katy Mateo there with Heart of the Country. Squeeze one more in, I think, before we round it out here. Let's go with Bobby Helms. Bobby Helms with My Special Angel.

Yeah, there you go. Young and Younger there with Ronnie Boy, Pull the Right Rein. And you have pulled the right rein. You're tuned into the Country Roads program here on 2RRR 88.5 FM with a whole mess of great music lined up for this morning, including tracks from Lucy Tiger, Ruby Shade, Dave, Two Tone Pony, Jake Whittaker, Marty Robbins, of course. So, yeah, it's, yeah. So stick around. And I've got a few interviews this morning as well, usual. Two or three, whatever, whoever rings in. And last week I had four people ring in, and one person was chomping at the bit. He was supposed to ring in this week, but anyway, he couldn't wait, so he rang me last week. So I had four interviews about four new singles. Sounds free to revisit all those four singles right now, kicking off with Lucy Tiger and Ruby Shea with Lucy Tiger with A Preacher. And Ruby Shea with two shipwrecks, and then we'll get into Two Tone Pony and Jake Whittaker. Right, yeah. Okay, let's go with that. Let's hit the go button. Doink. Oh,

Yeah, beautiful. That was Ruby Shay, and before that we had Lucy Tiger. Now we've got Two Tone Pony up with Don't You Ever Wonder Why, and then we'll follow it up with Jake Whittaker with Silverado Sunset.

0: Yeah, Jake Whittaker there with Silverado in the Sunset. Go on, Jake. Nice work, bloke. Okay, and before that, we had Two Tone Pony with Don't You Ever Wonder Why. Yeah, let's play this.
1: Howdy, this is Jake Whittaker, and you have pulled the right rein, and you are tuned into the Country Roads program with Ronnie Boy on 2RRR FM 88.5.
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0: 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It's fab. It's gear. It's Pop Rock.
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2: Oh, you didn't have to say I was handsome. I'll edit that out.
1: Yeah, right.
3: Yeah, thanks, Miss Deb. Right, yeah, okay, where are we up to? Oh, Yodeling song for Deb and Rosie out there at Bondi. And so let's say g'day to a few people who tuned in. Philip, Tony and Joey, they're tuned in out there at Paddo, got on your base. John and Cathy, they're tuned in down at Croydon Park. Who else is tuned in? Where do I write that down? Hammy and Robin, they tuned in out there at Burwood. Sarah and Greg, Julie tuned in out there in the hills. Eddie's tuned in. Michael's tuned in. Dave and Tony, they tuned in. Rusty Nuts of Mullagus down Townsend Point. I got a request from Mullet Guts, not Mullet Guts, from Rusty Nuts, during the week, sent me a message saying, can you play a song for me this week? And we'll get that shortly. But in the meantime, Ernie and Ernie's tuned in, and where am I? Yeah, anyway, everyone's tuned in. Thanks for pulling the right rein and tuning in. Kenny's tuned in out there at Padstow, going, Kenny. And Brian and Rhonda, they're tuned in up there at Boyne Island. And, thanks for pulling the right rein and tuning in. And all you people tuned in out there, thank you. Rightio, let's go with a Yodeling song. Judy Stone. There you go. Judy Stone, a cowboy's sweetheart.

0: Yeah, there you go. Marty Robbins for this morning. It was worth waiting for. Good on you, Marty. It was Tumbling Tumbleweeds and rounded it out with The Ballad of a Small Man. Good on you, Marty. We'll hear from Marty this time next week. Okie dokie. Let's play this Tumbleweed. There we go.
1: Hi, this is Michael Parsons, the man about town from Wild in the Country. Yes, sir, you've pulled the right rein, you certainly have, and you've tuned into the Country Roads program with Ronnie Boy on 2RRR 88.5 FM, your local sound of the world.
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3: 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The place to be is on 2RRR 88.5 FM. Oh yeah, you gotta go country.
0: G'day, Johnny Boy. Johnny Lee there with Electric Barnyard. Johnny Lee's tuned in up there at Eastwood, munching on his toast and washing it down with coffee. Good on you, Blake. Right, yeah. Speaking of eating and stuff, time to belly up to the buffet. So Jimmy Buffett with his Come Monday.

don't you? Jimmy Buffett there with Come Monday. Rightio. It was Slim Dusty's birthday yesterday, Saturday. So happy birthday, Slim. Happy 99th birthday. Slim was only about 6 days younger than my dad. He was my dad's birthday last Sunday. So, yeah, he would have been 99 as well. Right, yeah, so, yeah, let's play some Dusty tracks while we're... I've got a phone call coming in at 1:45, apparently. But anyway, see how we go. Dusty tracks. I'm kicking off with this one.

0: Yeah, Slim Dusty there with Losing His Blues tonight, and before that we had By a Fire of Gidgee Cole. Okay, on the line this morning I've got Sadie Wick calling in. Where are you calling in from, Sadie?
1: I am currently down south in New Zealand.
0: Yep, whereabouts?
1: So down south. Invercargill.
0: Oh, Invercargill, area. Yep, okay, cool.
1: Yeah.
0: Yep. So what's the weather like over there this morning?
1: The weather is pretty grey, to be honest. Like, it's very, very cloudy. It's warm weather, though, which is very surprising. Like, it's like 15 degrees this morning, but I think there might be a storm rolling in, because usually it's not like that. Usually it's like 2 degrees.
0: Yeah, well, funnily enough, it's like that here this morning. Like, yeah, it's a bit cloudy outside, but it's quite warm. You know, like, yeah, it's quite warm here this morning.
1: And
0: but over the last week or so, it's been quite cool, yeah, like this time of morning. But, yeah, there you go. Yeah. Well, there you go.
1: Yeah.
0: So, Sadie, we didn't get to speak last time, but anyway, what's the tell me the Sadie Wick story.
1: The Sadie Wick story? Oh, where do you want to start?
0: Go for your life, wherever you want. Yeah. Tell me.
1: I guess music has always been a part of my life. I have been singing ever since I was, like, super little. I loved it. I loved music. And I think, yeah, my family on my dad's side is quite musical, so I was always kind of pushed in some ways, but I fell in love with music at a very young age and just wrote songs when I was little, and as I got older I just fell in love with it even more, and wherever I could sing, whenever I would be doing it, whether that's at home or whether that's in front of people. So yeah, I've absolutely loved it. I'm currently living in Arrowtown at the moment. I've got a business there doing massage, and then I also am with a band doing weddings, private events, so that's been such a privilege and an amazing opportunity to sing at people's weddings. I think there's something so beautiful about if you can, I guess, sing on behalf of them and create memories for them in such a special way. And yeah, and so now I'm just preparing at the moment to move over to Sydney.
0: Oh, yeah. Yeah.
1: Yeah, so it's just been on the go at the moment, and then obviously releasing my my latest single, A Cowgirl's Dream, about a few weeks ago, and then just been writing more songs since then, and working towards a few other things in the pipeline, which is exciting.
0: Okay, cool. So have you got something lined up here in Sydney when you come here?
1: Sorry, what was that?
0: Have you got something lined up in Sydney when you get here?
1: In terms of music, are you meaning?
0: Oh, well, yeah, both music and living here, whatever. Yeah, what's the story?
1: So I'll move over there for 5 months. It was going to be, like, permanent for a while, but I'm going to go over for 5 months, do my massage and then my music as well.
0: Oh, okay.
1: And then I will come back to New Zealand for the summer, because I have already been booked for a lot of weddings, so I might as well make that commitment and come back over, and then I will move back over properly in end of March, start of April, I think, in Sydney, or just go from there and see what opportunities arise. But yeah.
0: Okay, cool. Sounds good. So you mentioned you've got a new single release. So tell me about that song.
1: So A Cowgirl's Dream. I wrote that probably this time last year, and it was just a fun song. Like, I love how music, I guess, takes you away on a journey and has some substance to it, right? But we're more visual. It's more something that you can, like, put on your car or put on the radio, turn this thing to it. It's not as, I guess, deep as my other songs. It's more just, like, super fun, lighthearted, I guess, and yeah, it took me like 2 hours to write the song. It was very quick. It just all came to me. It was a weird phenomenon, actually, writing this, because I sat down at my partner's table, and I was kind of just like in that mood to write, and I wrote 2 songs in the span of like 3 hours. And it just came to me as like almost like it was supposed to be written. So yeah, it was quite fun, and I really enjoy listening to the song, and I really enjoy like when I was writing it. So yeah.
0: Okay, cool. Yeah, excellent. Well, have you got a website and stuff like that where people can see what you're doing, and maybe book you for a wedding song or find your music and stuff?
1: Yeah, I know exactly what you mean. So I would say Instagram is probably the easiest way of contacting me. I do have Facebook, but I don't really use it.
0: Oh, right.
1: I post everything on Facebook and Instagram because they link up, but Instagram's probably the easiest. I get a lot of people that message me for weddings through that. I don't have a website yet, but my Instagram is just my name, so it's Sadie, S-A-D-I-E, Week, W-E-C-H.
0: Okay, cool. Right, beauty. Okay, Sadie, well, thanks for calling in, and maybe we'll chat when you come over this neck of the woods, and got something to tell me or whatever. Yeah, cool.
1: Yeah, that would be lovely. Yeah, thank you so much, Ronnie, for the chat.
0: No worries. Okay, well, I'm going to give you a track, Cowgirl's Dream, a spin right now, and hopefully we'll talk again sometime soon.
1: Awesome, thank you so much.
0: Okay, you have a good day. Okay, bye bye.
1: You too. Bye.
0: Bye.

Yeah, Sadie Wack there from Arrowtown in southern South Island, New Zealand. So there, good on you, Sadie. Nice work. Okay. Fanny Lumsden's got a new song out too, a new single out too, coming out this week. So, sent it to me. So this is Difficult Woman, Fanny Lumsden.

0: Yeah, Fanny Lumsden there with Difficult Woman. Good on you, Fanny. Nice work. Right out. Let's play this one. Let's play this lot.
1: This is Kezia Gill, and you have pulled the right rein, and you are tuned into the Country Roads program with Ronnie Boy on 2RRFM 88.5.
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7: Beautiful, mate.
0: Yeah, thanks, Dwayne. Yeah, on the line this morning, I've got Keely Ellen calling in from... where are you calling in from, Keely?
8: From Bundaberg, Queensland.
0: Oh, yeah, what's the weather like up there today?
8: Well, not too bad today. It was a bit rainy yesterday and a bit colder than usual.
0: Oh, yeah, sure. What's cold up there?
8: Not very, but just a little bit that you might need a bit of a jacket.
0: All right, yeah, because my sister lives up at Cairns, and once it gets down to about 27 degrees, she's in a cardigan.
8: Not really.
0: Yeah, yeah. So we last spoke, it was a while back when you had... Cowboys Can't Run, Can't Outrun. When would that have been?
8: I think that must have been about 2 years ago now.
0: Oh, yeah, sure. So how did that go for you?
8: Yeah, it went really well.
0: Yep. Yeah. Yep. So what have you been doing with yourself in the last couple of years then, since we last talked?
8: Yeah, a lot's happened, I think, in the last 2 years. Been working on lots of music, doing band gigs, and, of course, I was on Australian Idol last year.
0: Oh, right. Now, how'd you go there?
8: Yeah, really well. I made it all the way to top 21.
0: Oh, yeah, cool. Excellent.
8: Yeah.
0: So do you have regular gigs up your way?
8: Yeah, I play here pretty much every single weekend as well.
0: Oh, do you? Yeah, right. Have a pub gig or something like that, a club or what, pub or club or something?
8: Yeah, just all the pubs and stuff like that.
0: Oh, okay, cool. Yep. So... What about your new single? Tell me about that.
8: Yeah, my new single I wrote with Katrina Burgoyne, and I just wanted to write an easygoing kind of song, and that was easy to dance to. So
0: yeah.
8: I came in with the idea of wanting to write a song that had the dance moves already in it. So that's what happened, and that's how You Fall in Love came to be.
0: All right. Oh, cool. So when did that come out? When did you release that song?
8: It was on Friday.
0: Oh, Friday, okay. So did you have a release gig or anything like that, a special release gig or anything, yeah?
8: No, I didn't, but I did do a music video as well for the song.
0: Oh, okay, that's where it is, right, yeah. Okay, cool. Okay, have you got a website and stuff where people can follow what you're doing?
8: Yeah, I have Keely Ellen Music, and I'm pretty much across all social media platforms.
0: Okay, right. So what do you got lined up for any gigs or tours or anything lined up?
8: So tours, hopefully in the future.
0: Yeah.
8: But I will be at the Gympie Muster. I'm actually in the senior talent search.
0: Okay, and that's not far. Yeah. That's not far away, is it? Yeah.
8: No, August.
0: Okay, cool. Okay, Cooley. Well, thanks for calling in. I'm going to give you a track. That's How You Fall in Love with Spin right now, and we'll talk again sometime down the track, and hopefully not another 2 years, but before then.
8: No, it'll be very soon.
0: Yeah. Okay. Good on you, Cooley. Okay. Well, you have a good day, and talk to you later. Okay. Bye bye.
8: You too. Thank you.
0: Thank you. Bye.

Yeah, there you go. Yeah, my dosey dough one is not that good these days. I usually trip over me dough, and it's usually dosey dough. Right, yeah. Okay, let's hear from Chuck Stokes from Chuck's Wagon. And this is we haven't heard from Chuck for a while on here. So this is Chew Like Hell.

Yeah, there you go. Chuck's Wagon there with Chew Like Hell, yeah, off his Lipstick and Sin album. I might leave that one in the box and play a few more songs off that over the next couple of weeks. It's a corker of an album. I love it. Great songs on there. Okie dokie. Speaking of great songs, here's one from Graham Connors, Pacifica.

0: Yeah, there you go. Home is the sailor, home from the sea. Home is the hunter, home from the hills. And the hunter, home from the hills. That's off Robert Louis Stevenson's poem called Requiem, the Requiem, which I want to put on my headstone when I cark it. The Requiem. Right, yeah, so yeah, Graham Connors there with Pacifica. Love that song. Okie doke. Yeah, where are we up to? We're up to this. We'll play this. Got a couple of minutes to go.
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3: Yeah, there you go. That was an 8-year-old Sunny French 10 years ago, so he's 18 now. And him and his mother and father and brother, I think, formed the French Family Band. Anyway, I got hold of their album the other day. The album's called Hew on to Hickory. So this is the title track off that song, and we'll go through the album over the next couple of weeks.
4: Well, I heard you talking about that old Hew and Pine, how it stood tall and strong through the test of time. Kind of reminds me of the old hickory you said your dad used to swing. And his hard-working, weathered and leather hands way down there yonder in Van Diemen's land. Roots grow deep and intertwine. The seasons change, birds keep flying. Just looking for a song. So stop and smell the flowers of the sweet coffee. Don't last long, don't know why. Yeah, we planted some seeds, both me and you. And the proof's all there in the gardens we grew. From the hewing and the coffee to the hickory, I guess there's not much difference between you and me. Just two old feathers shooting the breeze, sitting here talking about the birds and the trees.

0: Yeah, that was the French family there with Hugh on the Hickory, and we'll play that. I'll play that album over the next couple of weeks. So, yeah, so it's good. Okay, on the line this morning, I've got Lulu from Vixen the Four calling in from where? Where are you calling in from, Lulu?
1: I'm calling in from the bright, sunny Brisbane in Queensland.
0: Oh, yeah, what's the weather like up there this morning?
1: You know what? It's actually gorgeous. The sun is beaming. I'm outside, and it's the classic birds are chirping. So it's
0: really
1: nice considering it's been very rainy the past few days. So it's just a nice little reprieve from that.
0: Yeah, Jules was telling me that it's been pretty damp up there. Yeah, so.
1: I like the sun, so I'm glad it's back.
0: Oh, yeah, sure. Yeah, well, it's funny down here. It's, it was lovely and sunny yesterday, and it's cloudy this morning, but it's quite warm, you know, like for a June morning. It's about 15, 16 degrees when I got up at 4:30. Oh, wow. So, yeah, it's quite warm. You know,
1: that's warm for you.
0: Yeah.
1: So different to Queensland, hey?
0: Yeah, well, that's what I was saying. I was talking to Keely Allen before from Bundaberg, and she was saying that it was cool up there. And I said, well, my sister lives up in Cairns, but when the temperature gets down to about 27 degrees, she's looking for a jersey then, you know?
1: Yeah, literally. It's so... Well, we're from Cairns, and it's so funny. A lot of our family still live up there.
0: Yeah.
1: And years ago when Nina got married, it wasn't, like, too bad, but she got married up the Sunshine Coast, and my cousins were freezing their little booties off. It was quite funny.
0: So we last spoke in about March last year, so where you girls been up to since then?
1: We have been hunkering down and just writing a lot of music. We've got a massive year coming up, and as we always say, everything happens in threes. And I can tell you too, Nina is expecting her next little bub in the coming weeks. We're down to weeks now.
0: Oh, yeah, sure.
1: And Ren is getting married in October, which is really exciting.
0: Oh, yeah, cool.
1: And we've got... and amongst that, we have been doing quite a lot of gigs, but mainly going down to Terrigal to record.
0: Oh, right, yeah. So who are you recording with down there?
1: We record with Rod McCormack.
0: Oh, okay, yeah, excellent. Yeah, I thought that might be the case. Yeah. So so you're probably putting your regular gigs and tours on hold for a little while with the new baby and all that sort of stuff happening.
1: We are only for a few months.
0: Yeah.
1: Nina gave herself 3 months that she wants no gigs.
0: Yeah.
1: So we're down to our last couple. So we just had two this weekend. We had one last night in one of our local pubs.
0: Yep.
1: Just for some fun. And then next Saturday we'll be at the after party out at the Ipswich races. So that'll be the last one for the next few months.
0: Oh, okay, cool. Okay, so you've got a new single out now, so tell me about that.
1: Well, Midnight Cowgirls is pretty much an empowerment song, just about being your true self and not giving a hoot of what other people think about you, because only you can be you.
0: Yep.
1: It's too hard to be someone else. But the song was actually inspired from a collection from a clothing brand of Tree of Life. And we have been wearing their stuff for close to 2 decades now. And we approached one of the marketing managers, Fleur. We've known her for a while. And we're talking to her about a different project. And she said, wait, did you get my email? And we were like, what? No, what email? And she goes, oh, my gosh, I literally just had a meeting about you guys this morning. And you were on my to-do list to talk to. And Wendy, who is the founder of Tree of Life, asked us specifically to be the faces of their Midnight Cowgirl collection.
0: Oh, yeah, cool.
1: So they felt that anything that we represent Midnight Cowgirls really well, and they ended up coming up... sorry, little doggies in the background. They ended up coming up to Queensland, and we had a photo shoot in our local historical village in Caboolture. But, yeah, we're like, oh, my God, that is a group of song titles, and we were going down to the Terrigals to record something completely different. And then we said to Ro, like, Ro, so change plans. We have this now. And he was like, okay, I'll have it ready. So within 3 weeks, we had written the song, recorded it, and had it mastered.
0: Yeah, excellent.
1: Yep. Yeah, it was amazing.
0: Yep, cool. So have you got a website where people can follow what you're up to and when you're back on the road and all that sort of stuff and get some music from you or what?
1: Yeah, definitely. So you can follow us on the socials, on Facebook and Instagram and everything. We have a website, www.vixens-of-fall.com, and that all what you need is on there. Any updates, make sure you sign up to the newsletter. But for now, we are kind of quieting down as we approach the second half of the year,
0: yep.
1: as we have a bub and a wedding and something else. But you'll definitely want to make sure that you're following along because we got some big news coming up in the next few weeks.
0: Okay, cool. Okay, Lulu, well, thanks for calling in. I'm going to give you a track, Midnight Cowgirls, a spin right now, and... yeah, we'll talk again sometime down the track. And, yeah, good luck to Ren and Nina. Yeah, so good on, you know, good luck to them.
1: Thank you so much.
0: Oh, yeah.
1: Thank you so much for having me. Have a lovely day.
0: No worries. Cheerio. Okay, you have a good one too. Okay, bye-bye.
1: Bye.
0: Bye, thanks.

0: Yeah, there you go. The Vixens of Fall with Midnight Cowgirls. Yeah, check them out. Very good. Right, yeah. Let's hear from Natalie. Let's hear from the lovely Natalie here.
1: Howdy, this is Natalie De Silva from The Morning Mix, aka the Goddess of Groove, and you have pulled the right rein and you are tuned into the Country Roads program with Ronnie Boy, the King of the Country Roads, on 2RRR 88.5 FM. 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
1: Groovy. Yeah, groovy, all right. Okay, I had a message from Rusty Nuts during the week. He said, mate, you've been playing some old Pat Drummond songs? I goes, yes, I have. And he goes, what about this one? What about, have you got Pat's album, What You See Is What You Get? And I goes, I do. And he goes, well, can you play me The Bell of Macamacoy? He goes, I certainly can, because I love that song. Here we go, Bell of Macamacoy from Pat Drummond.

0: Yeah, Bell and Macca McCoy there, and I used to drive down that road, north over Northbridge, Northwood. Sorry, I used to have a garden over there. Used to drive down that road, and it's a steep one down the bottom. Yeah, down to the bottom and around the corner. Yeah. Okay. Let's play this.
1: G'day, this is Pat Drummond. You've pulled the right rein and you've tuned into the Country Roads program with Ronnie Boy on 2RRFM 88.5. And keep listening. You never know what you might hear, even some Pat Drummond and Karen Lynn.
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0: Yeah, we're going to hear from the lovely Audrey shortly in a minute. So you've got three songs from Audrey, just because we can. And, Miss Audrey. Okay, yeah, good morning to Greg and Julie Young and David. Yeah, tuned in the city, listening in. So good morning, folks. Thanks for pulling the right rein and tuning in. Okie doke, let's go with Audrey Auld. Let's kick it off with Tasmania.

Yeah, there you go. Audrey Auld there with Woody. And before that we had Losing Faith and kicked it off with Tasmania. So, yeah, remembering Audrey Auld here on the Country Roads program, 2RRR, 88.5 FM. Okay, Doc, I've been meaning to play this song for the last couple of weeks. It's on my list here, but I got around to it. So this is Shanley Rose. I like my mama loves tobacco. What happened? Oops. Helps if I turned on.

Yeah, Shan Lee Rose there with I Love You Like My Mama Loves Tobacco. Rightio. So I'm going to squeeze one more in from Audrey.

0: Yeah, Audrey, all there with Looking for Luke and Buck. Rightio.
1: 2RRR is your home for the best country music from around the world. Hoo-wee! What more could this old Hunter's Hillbilly want than the Cosmic Cowboy Cafe with Eddie Cowperson White? The Electric Barnyard with Johnny Lee Good? Wild in the Country with Michael Man About Town Parsons, Country Roads with the Bucka Walker Buckaroo Ronnie Boy, and music from Foggy Hollow with the Talking Dog, Mike Keir. 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
0: Yeah, got on your bucket, Bob. Thanks. Okay, that's about it for me this morning. So thanks for pulling right rein and tuning in. 2 hours of this show we replayed on Thursday afternoon between 2 and 4 p.m. In the meanwhile, stick around for Mike with music from Foggy Hollow. And I'll be back in your ears next Sunday at 6 a.m. I'll catch you then. Take it easy. Don't wear yourselves out.

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1: They say bluegrass music is built on tradition. 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
3: 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He's not an expert, not a preacher, just a fan speaking from the heart. Here he is, the talking dog, Mike Keir.
4: Good on you.
1: Yeah, good on you. G'day and welcome to Music from Foggy Hollow. I'm Mike Keir, coming to you as usual from Studio 5A at Hawkesbury Radio in Sydney, Australia. This week we've got another great mix of bluegrass, gospel, roots music and a few surprises from the ever-growing pile of recordings that find their way into my inbox. We'll hear from some of the biggest names in bluegrass, a few artists you may not know yet and an over-the-fence favourite from the ETSU Bluegrass Pride Band featuring students from East Tennessee State University's renowned Roots and Bluegrass program. There's a reissue of an album from bluegrass and country music pioneer Jim Eanes, and I'll play a little of that one. There are new singles from the Paul Ramblin' Boys, Brian Sutton, Olivia Joe, Ashley Lewis, Andy Leftwich. We'll also dip into some music that doesn't always fit neatly into a category, but certainly deserves to be heard. I also found a gem from Australian SBS television show Rockwiz. They have a habit of putting musicians together who you'd never normally expect to see on the same stage and then asking them to perform songs that are well outside their comfort zone. Well, this time it's Australian icon John Williamson and the McClymont Sisters taking on a Spectrum's 1971 hit, I'll Be Gone. Now, before the bluegrass police start reaching for their notebooks, no, it's not bluegrass, I know that. But one of the rules around here is that if I think bluegrass fans will enjoy it, it's fair game. Have a listen and see what you think. So settle back, turn it up a little, and let's get started with the music.

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0: AF.com.

How about the harmonies on that? That's called When We're Gone, Long Gone, with Sonia and Becky Isaacs doing some harmonies there for Darren and Brooke Aldridge. I mean, Brooke is a spectacularly good singer on her own, but with Sonia and Becky there as well, boy, oh boy, what a combination. From a new album called Soul Condition on Billy Blue Records for Darren and Brooke Aldridge, and we'll be hearing more from them, as time goes on. And we kick the show off with Larry Gatlin's song written by Larry Gatlin from Daniel Grindstaff and the Uptown Troubadours from the self-titled album on Bonfire Recording Co. It's called Denver. Yeah, I'm Mike Keir, and this is Music from Foggy Hollow, where you'll hear the latest in bluegrass and roots recordings and some assorted other stuff that I reckon is worth listening to as well. Next, here's Colebrook Road and an instrumental from their album Too Far to Let Go on Mountain Fever Records. Here's Creek Pizza.

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0: Next here's Full Chord on Dark Shadow Recording, and the song called Hubris Came to Town. They've got Billy Strings joining them too for this.

Full Chord featuring Billy Strings and Hubris Came to Town. Next, The Buff, The Poor Ramblin' Boys, and their new single is called The Bottom of a Glass on Turnberry Records.

0: Yeah, from the bottom of a glass from the Poe Ramblin' Boys.
1: Over the Fence favorite, the song that Mike just can't stop playing. Coming up in our next half hour.

0: The man who for the last 3 months has been dominating the Bluegrass Today top 20 chart, Trey Hensley. And that's his new song, Going and Gone. Features Molly Tuttle here joining him too for that one.
1: My grandpa John, he kept complaining to my grandma that somebody was stealing his firewood. Now, Grandpa, he would go out of his way to cut up his firewood. He'd split it all up, stack it all up neat. And every evening, you know, he'd carry an armload or two back in the house and use it to burn a fire to keep the house warm at night. But Grandpa, he kept saying that the stack was shrinking quicker than they were burning it. My grandma, you know, she was the kind that always liked to see the best in everybody. And it was just hard for her to believe that anybody would actually steal their firewood. She said, "Oh, John, you're crazier than hell. Ain't nobody stealing your firewood." My grandpa knew something was up. So he set a trap. And today, well, you'd probably go to the penitentiary for what he did. This is back in the 1960s. Now, he took a piece of firewood, and he took a big old wood auger and bored a hole down in it and poured that hole full of black powder. And then he drove a plug in it so you'd never know the difference. Then he just ran out there and put it right back on the wood pile. Well, it wasn't about 3 or 4 nights later, about 2 o'clock in the morning, Grandma said the whole house shook like a bomb had went off. And Grandpa ran outside, and the neighbor's wood stove had blown clean out the front door into the front yard. Grandpa, he looked at Grandma, and she knew he was right. Not about setting the booby trap. She never did approve of that part, but somebody had been stealing her firewood. Well, needless to say, the neighbors, they never did figure out why their stove blew up in the middle of the night. And the firewood, well, it stopped disappearing. Grandpa didn't say a word. He didn't have to, because he was the kind of man, he didn't accuse you, he didn't argue with you, he just set a trap and let the truth blow the door off. Yesterday's medicine is today's cure.
2: This is Mountain Fever Records artist Casey Penn speaking to you from my home in Central Arkansas. I'm listening in once again to Music from Foggy Hollow with host Mike Keir, where there's nothing too serious and it's all for fun.
3: Over the Fence favorite, the song that Mike just can't stop playing. His neighbors have to listen to, whether they like it or not.
0: They do. Well, our Over the Fence favourite this week comes from the ETSU Bluegrass Pride Band, made up of students from the Roots and Bluegrass program at East Tennessee State University. Their latest single is a bluegrass gospel treatment of a Dottie Rambo classic, The First Time I Heard About Heaven. The song was first recorded by the Rambos in 1973 and has become a favourite in gospel and bluegrass circles ever since. The students studied the original recording before putting their own stamp on it, featuring quartet vocals and an unusual triple fiddle arrangement. Produced by Professor Dan Boner and recorded at the ETSU Recording Lab, it also marks the band's first collaboration with Billy Blue Records. Dan Boner said about this project, he said, "It's a good day at work when you're combining quartet singing, triple bluegrass fiddles and a Dottie Rambo song." I reckon so too. Yeah, when I was at uni, we were sitting studying textbooks. No. Well, here's the ETSU Bluegrass Pride Band and The First Time I Heard About Heaven.

0: the ETSU Bluegrass Pride Band. The other thing that strikes me about this song is that it's exactly the sort of song that belongs in Over the Fence favourite slot. It's not here because it's a chart hit. It's here because it's a quality performance from a group that many listeners may not know, but probably should. And if I was a betting man, I'd put a few dollars on us hearing the names Audrey Neal, Ethan Church, Walker Boone, Reed Warren and Will Potts a lot in the years ahead.
1: That's this week's Over the Fence favourite. We'll probably have another favourite next week.
0: All being well, and so far we haven't been short of them.
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0: Well, next is Claire Lynch from her very first ever self-produced, self-written, complete self-financed everything. She's the boss lady on this album. It's the album brand new for Claire. It's called Empty Pair of Shoes, on her own label Thrill Hill Records, and she wrote this with Pamela Hayes. It's called Way Back When You Love Me.

Claire Lynch. Yeah, from her brand new album, Empty Pair of Shoes. Good for her. They're a fantastic album. Claire will be playing plenty more of that too. Now, I found a gem this week from the SBS television show. SBS is an Australian network. It's a television network that's publicly funded, and it specialises in television that other stations might not necessarily play, multilingual stuff, niche. Well, one of their programs is a program called Rock Quiz. And it's sort of a combined quiz show and challenge show. And they have a habit of putting musicians together who you normally not expect to see on the same stage, and then asking them to perform songs that are well outside their comfort zone, which makes for interesting television, including what I'm about to play you. This time it's Australian icon John Williamson and the McClymont sisters. They're a trio, and they're three young women, early 20s, I suppose, who have been made a big name for themselves as a country music trio. But then, life ambition took over, and they've stopped performing together because they've want to go and start families and do all those sorts of things as well. Anyway, they were put together by a Rock Quiz, and their assignment was to sing a version of Spectrum's 1971 hit "I'll Be Gone," and it was perfect, I reckon. Have a listen to this. Here's John Williamson and the McClymonts, and the 1971 song from Spectrum, "I'll Be Gone."

Yeah, I know. I know. I know, that's not bluegrass. But the brief of this show has always been, it's a bluegrass show, but I'll play anything if I think bluegrass fans will like it. So you could tell me whether I was right. Did you like it? Was that interesting stuff? I'll Be Gone from John Williamson and the McClymonts. And the SBS people have said, well, you can play any of our music if you like. I mean, just make sure we know. And especially featuring the Rockwiz Orchestra. And good stuff. I did enjoy that, and I hope you did too. Next, here's Greenwood Rye, and Ready to Burn is their new single. Features Mason Vyer, Vince Herman, and Vicky Vaughan. That's a powerful team. Written by Sean Spencer from the band, and Mason Vyer, Greenwood Rye, and Ready to Burn.

0: Greenwood Rye. Yeah, written by Mason Vyer from Old Crow Medicine Show, Vince Herman and Vicky Vaughan. He's pretty prolific these days. Bass player, boy. What a good team they are. That sounded really good too. I like it. Greenwood Rye, Ready to Burn.
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0: Next, here's Mason Vyer turning up again as part of Tan and Sober Gentlemen. And a song that they kind of put together at a late night jam session because they were, they'd run out of songs to play. And so they were just about to pack up all their things to go home, and someone said, "Oh, what about Rock Salt and Nails?" All right, let's do that. And they were so inspired, they pulled out the recording equipment too, and they recorded this. Here's Tan and Sober Gentlemen and Rock Salt and Nails.

0: with rock salt and nails.
1: Ten and sober gentlemen. One has to wonder at late night whether they were all sober. But anyway, it's a good version though, isn't it? Rock salt and nails. Normally done much slower and gentler than that. And, yeah, dates all the way back to the Flat and Scruggs days, that does.
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1: Next, here's Hugh Moore and a song written by his nephew, Joseph Terrell. It's called Look Down, Bluebell.

Look Down, Bluebell from Hugh Moore. That's a good, love the harmonies. They sound good, didn't it? Now Andy Leftwich's new single, he wrote it himself. It's called Brookstone on Mountain Home Records.